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1: Okay, we are having so much fun. I'm Elena, along with this week's host.
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1: That's right, and another hour starts right now.

0: It's Backstage Country. Jason Aldean is your host this week. I'm Elena. And Jason, you know, the last time that I saw you, we were both in Georgia for your Sanford Stadium show in April. And we got a chance to catch up the night before. It was so cool to just see you lighten up in that stadium and so ready for this show. Now, that night, the night before when we were talking about like what you had planned and everything, you were excited to see how it was going to all turn out and, you know, the way that you had kind of envisioned it. More stadium shows with your buddy Luke Bryan. Did it turn out the way that you envisioned it, and will the rest of the shows be similar to that, or did you find things that you want to change?
1: You know what? I honestly think the night in Athens, I don't think could have gone any better. You know, we had some concerns, like when we were rehearsing about getting, you know, my band on stage and off stage, and getting Luke's band on and off stage to where it didn't just look like a, you know, fire drill up there and people just all over the place, you know. So by the time we got to the show, I feel like we had it all pretty dialed in, and I don't think it could have gone any better as far as all that stuff went. So if the rest of them go like that, it'll be a huge win. And at least now we kind of have something to kind of fall back on to say, all right, this is how we did it there. We know this works really well. And, you know, if there's something that we decide to change, add new songs in or something like that, I mean, we can do that, and that's kind of easy. But I think overall, the flow of the show is the main thing, and it went better than I could have expected. So it was great.
0: Do you think that's going to be like a yearly thing?
1: I would love it. I mean, you know, it's fun. I mean, we play our shows all the time, but when you get to do something that's a different kind of show like that, it's hard to do anything for the first time anymore, right? Like, we've done all these things over the years, and, you know, and it's hard to do something for the first time again. And so with this, it kind of felt like that. It kind of felt like, hey, this is something we haven't done before, and this is cool and interesting, and it kind of, like, you know, I think it gets us excited too. And so it's like a little bit of a shot in the arm, you know. And so if we had a chance to do a few of these a year, I wouldn't be opposed to it at all. So, you know, Luke and I obviously been friends forever. Our bands, like our whole camp, it's like when you get us all there, it's a family. We toured together and have known each other for 20 years, all of us. So it was just really easy and just a lot of fun.
0: Yeah.
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Your Backstage Breakout single is on the way, so stick around. 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
1: Hey, I'm Jason Aldean, your host this week on Backstage Country. And this is my latest Don't Tell Me.

0: if.
1: It's Backstage Country. I'm Elena. Jason Aldean is with us all week long, and it's a big week for you, Jason. We were talking about this earlier. Your Songs About Us tour, it actually kicks off this week. Really solidify that global part of Global Superstar, which, I mean, people are so grateful. I know whenever you go over there, I was on, and obviously, you know, the experience with Europe and country music, but like I, for a few years, was on in like London and Glasgow and like everywhere over there. And oh my gosh, I had no idea how hungry they are and how grateful they are when you go over there. It's like, it's the sweetest thing.
2: Well, the thing is what changed it, I think, a lot was, you know, like I said, when I went to Australia 10 years ago, it was a very different experience because I don't know that streaming was even a thing. And if it was, it was still in its infancy. So now, you know, used to, unless they had a physical copy of the album that got distributed over there, they didn't hear it.
1: Yep.
2: And now it's like, you know, they just go online and get whatever they want, and that's kind of opened up a whole new world for us as artists. Makes it easier to kind of connect with the listener because the music's easier to get now than it was before.
1: Yeah.
2: If you didn't have the right distribution, like we didn't have international distribution forever in my career, so there was no way to get records in Europe or no way to get them in Australia. And streaming has definitely changed the game for that. So it's made it definitely one of those things that, you know, it's worth going over there now and putting some time in and really trying to build that market.
0: Coming up next, more with Jason Aldean on Backstage Country.
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0: It's Backstage Country. I'm Elena. We got Jason Aldean hosting this week. We are lucky to have him because it's a very busy week. You are about to kick off the Songs About Us tour, actually in Maine this week. And do you feel like you finalized this year's set list?
1: No. Not yet.
0: When do you usually, is that like up until the last minute and then it ends up changing too throughout the tour?
1: Well, we'll start going in, you know, to rehearse and stuff. And so you'll do that. And then, you know, even after the tour starts, I mean, you'll sometimes it'll be a couple weeks and you'll try a couple different things and, you know, you'll play something and go, man, that's not working there. Let's either move it or take it out and put something else in. And so it's just kind of like little puzzle pieces that you're, you know, even after the tour starts a couple weeks in, you're still kind of messing with it a little bit to where it feels right when you're up on stage.
0: By the time you're wrapping up tour, do you feel like at some point you have solidified and perfected that list?
1: Yeah. Okay. I mean, I think so. I try to, at least. I mean, yeah. I don't know that I ever do. I don't know if you ever perfect it, but I feel like...
0: As long as you feel like you have.
1: Yeah. I mean, I feel like once we really nail it down, in my mind, it's like, all right, that's the flow. That's the best flow that we're going to have for this particular show. That's how it feels good to me. And then, you know, then it becomes muscle memory every night. You're just intro, you know, segues into different songs, whatever it might be. It fits and sounds good and works for me. And so, yeah.
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Your Backstage Breakout single is on the way, so stick around. This is Backstage Country. After all-

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2: He's a ranch hand in a pinch, man. 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

horseback. Now he's a buckskin, 15 hands, five-time team rope champion. 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

0: It's Backstage Country. Jason Aldean is here this week. Earlier, we played Don't Tell On Me, the latest single. And one of the writers on there, Jason, is John Morgan, who has written a handful of hits for you at this point and is now having a career of his own, in large part thanks to you. He's on Night Train Records. What has it been like working with him these past several years? I mean, just kind of talk about your relationship with John, because I know it's a really cool one.
1: It's amazing. John's our guy, man. We actually met through another songwriter friend of ours, a guy named John Edwards. And John introduced, I think, Kurt and Tully to him. Kurt and Tully, who are my bandmates. And they wrote with him a couple times and just called me up and said, you need to check this kid out. And so I had him send a couple things and just had him basically get in front of his phone and just play something acoustic and sing it just to see if it was as good, you know, raw like that as it was in the studio. And it just kind of blew me away, man. I loved his voice. I loved, his songwriting and what he was doing. And so we signed him to a publishing deal, signed him to a record deal, and really wanted to start working with him. And it's been fun. I mean, he's been a big part of the success we've had over the last, three records, I think it's been. He was a writer on the Carrie Underwood duet we had, Trouble with a Heartbreak, all these things that have been coming out. And then on top of it, he had his first number one with Friends Like That that I sang on with him. And then he's got one called Kid Myself Now that's And so it's just to get it. I mean, we knew he had it as a, as a writer and what he brought to the table as a writer. But I really believed in him as an artist, too. And he's a great musician, great guitar player, great singer, great writer. I mean, he's got it all. So it's been fun to kind of help him over the last few years. And he's been, like I said, he's been such a big part of what we're doing, too, it's been a cool relationship, friendship, but also working relationship, too. He's got it. I'm just, he's still in that new artist phase where it's just, he's still scrapping and clawing.
0: He was one of the new faces today, or this year, on that was
1: absolutely
0: huge.
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0: It's Backstage Country. I'm Elena. We got Jason Aldean hosting this week. We are lucky to have him because it's a very busy week. You are about to kick off the Songs About Us tour, actually in Maine this week. And I mean, you say the term tour family, and I think that is not a term to be taken lightly because that's a bond that you could not build with anybody else. I mean, such a strong bond, and you guys really are family. So when you are off the road, how active is y'all's group chat?
1: Oh, I mean, it never stops. It's,
0: yeah,
1: you know, football season, we're talking about football, and we're, you know, we're playing fantasy football with each other, or, you know, we're going to play golf, or we're, you know, just working on the record, you know, so we're constantly talking about songs and, you know, writing songs or doing whatever we're doing and collaborating on all that stuff. And so it never stops. I mean,
0: it's always popping, that group chat.
1: Yeah, I mean, it's, I mean, there's about, I mean, the band and our tour manager, you know, that's that it never ends. So, which is great. I like that. Yeah. It kind of keeps me from missing those guys too much when we're off the road.
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1: It's Backstage Country. Jason Aldean is here this week. Earlier, we played Don't Tell On Me, the latest single. And one of the writers on there, Jason, is John Morgan, who has written a handful of hits for you at this point and is now having a career of his own, in large part thanks to you. He's on Night Train Records. I mean, that is a really interesting dynamic to have so many different types of relationships with one person because, yeah, you have him as a songwriter who's written several hits for you now, and you have him as, you know, and kind of an employee, like you're his boss when it comes to like a record label and the publishing, and then you've also got this friendship. So how often are you with John since you have so many consistent relationships with him?
2: I mean, he's one of those guys, like I said, he's in the new artist phase, so he's on the road a bunch. Yeah, he's grinding, he's on the road doing everything from clubs to festivals to, you know, probably birthday parties at this point. Like, that's just what you do as a new artist, you know, so he's grinding. And, you know, so I try to like see him as much as possible. And you know, they write every week. They go in, I think they have their Triple Play Tuesdays is the day they write. So he's in there, but John's, you know, he's got his family too, kids and stuff. And so I try to catch up with him when I can. We're both in town. He actually texted me yesterday and wanted to know if I was in town this weekend, but I'm out of town. But yeah, he's great. And he's just one of those guys, if he ever needs anything, obviously just call me up and needs advice or whatever, and kind of talk to him about whatever he's got happening. But he's one of those guys that I just think his voice is unbelievable. Like I said earlier, he's a great writer, great player, great singer, and just excited to see, you know, his career taking off. I mean, when I met him, he was living at a friend's house. His truck was breaking down every third day, you know.
1: Whoa.
2: So, you know, he's in a much better place now. So it's good to see that for him.
1: Oh, it's so fun to see. Well, since we are talking about him, why don't we go ahead and play your guys' number one song together? Will you introduce it?
2: Absolutely. This is me and my buddy John Morgan with Friends Like That right here on Backstage Country.

0: This is Jason Aldean, your co-host of Backstage Country this week. We've got more coming up next.
1: This summer, the honey pepper pimento chicken sandwich and pineapple dragon fruit and Sprite are back at Chick-fil-A.
2: 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We've been waiting. I love that honey pepper pimento sandwich.
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2: 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It's savory. 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It's flavorful.
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0: That was so fun. I can't believe we're already wrapping up this Thursday edition of Backstage Country. I'm Elena, along with this week's host, Jason Aldean.
1: Hey, thank you, Elena. It's been so much fun hanging out and sharing some of the stories behind my music, what I'll be doing the rest of the year, and things like that. So thanks for having me.
0: Yeah, we're loving every minute of it. It's crazy, though, that we've only got one more day together. I mean, obviously, it's going to be amazing, right?
1: Yeah, you know it. And meanwhile, we'll see y'all back here tomorrow on Backstage Country.

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10: Lows dip down to about 68 tonight under mainly clear skies, south winds at around 5 miles an hour. Mainly clear tomorrow, high of 89. Lows around 71 tomorrow night, clear skies. Currently 73.
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9: Mainly clear overnight with a low of 68. South winds at around 5 miles an hour. Lots of sunshine Friday, 89. Clear skies Friday night, lows dip down to about 71. Currently, 72.
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4: on KQ98. Mainly clear overnight with a low of 68. South winds at around 5 miles an hour. Lots of sunshine Friday, 89. Clear skies Friday night, lows dip down to about 71. Right now, 71.
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1: 68 overnight, under mainly clear skies, winds out of the south at around 5 miles an hour. Mainly clear skies again, Friday, high temperatures reach up to 90. Mainly clear, Friday night, lows dip down to about 72. Right now, it's 71 degrees.
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4: Lows dip down to about 68 overnight under mainly clear skies. Winds out of the south at around 5 miles an hour. Mainly clear skies again Friday. Daytime highs approaching 90. Lows level off around 72 Friday night. Currently, it's 70 degrees. 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
5: KQ98. Lows dip down to about 68 overnight under mainly clear skies. Winds out of the south at around 5 miles an hour. Mainly clear skies again Friday. Daytime highs approaching 90. Lows level off around 72 Friday night. Currently, it's 69 degrees.
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1: What's happening around River City?
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2: High of 90 today, under mainly clear skies, winds out of the southwest, 5 to 10 miles an hour. Mainly clear skies again, tonight, 72. Mainly sunny tomorrow, highs around 85. Currently, 70.
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2: Well, we made it. Welcome to a Friday. Hello, everybody. It's the fabulous Farm Babe Pam Yonke. This is the Midwest Farm Report. Yeah, it looks like we're going to see the weather change a little bit going into the weekend. Now, this morning, when I got in the garage and out into the driveway, you're already noticing the residual smoke from all those storms that are in northern Minnesota into Canada. Unfortunately, I think that's going to stick around for at least the beginning of the weekend. We'll talk weather with Stu Mock, our ag meteorologist, in about 15 minutes. Forecast in front of me shows some moderating temperatures starting this weekend. Now, today we've got a 20% chance of showers and thunderstorms, probably after about lunchtime. The smoke is going to stick around. Sunny again today, 91. Then on Saturday, a little bit of a break starts. Sunny and 89. Hopefully the smoke starts to dissipate. On Sunday, sunny and 85. Then Monday, we've got a chance of showers and maybe thunderstorms happening during the day. Monday's highs with sunny skies back up around 88 degrees. We've got all kinds of information for you from Wisconsin Farm Technology Days. That big show wrapped up yesterday in Stratford. And now the big question is, where is the show going in 2027? Right now, they do not have a contract with a farm. We'll hear from the show's general manager, Janet Keller, as we roll forward. And we're also talking a little bit about some changes on the horizon for livestock, or animals really, coming into Wisconsin from states that are afflicted with the new world screwworm. Wisconsin Ag Secretary Randy Romanski talking about that.
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5: If you got a barn, you got cattle in it, there are right ways and wrong ways to work with those cattle. I'm Bob Boschel from the northern end of the world's longest barn, visiting now with Dr. Temple Grandin, probably the premier livestock handling specialist, not only in this country, but the world. And she's at Colorado State University. And doctor, before we get into some of your research and some of the things you found developing how to handle cattle and other livestock, New World Screwworm, what does that mean to you, the way it's happening?
6: Well, I'm old enough, those will be 79 this summer, to remember how horrible screwworms were. And when I was a teenager, I went and visited my aunt's ranch out by Fort Huachuca, Arizona, and they were still dropping the little boxes. And I asked my aunt what those were for, and she said they were sterile flies, and then she described how horrible screwworms were. You see, I'm old enough to remember.
5: What did she tell you, how horrible
6: she
5: they
6: said
5: were?
6: I picked those things out of my horses. It was the most disgusting thing I ever did. Ranchers had to check their cattle all the time and dig them out and treat the wounds. Just awful, awful things. And what I think happened is during COVID, when they're making decisions about what is essential and what is not, somebody too young probably made some very bad decisions. I can't get a straight word out of what happened, but something happened during COVID. There was some concern about the flies not being as active breeders, but bad decisions were made because that's when the problem started. This is where maybe people better listen to their elders, because that's come back now, and they're going to have to build a live screwworm factory. They were correct on closing the border.
5: Do you feel the developing these sterile male flies is the best way to handle it? the ag commissioner in Texas said, that's a 100-year-old technique. We need to use baits and other things. How would you handle it? Or what kind of advice from an elder would you give them?
6: Well, I think we still have to use the sterile flies, but maybe use some other methods too. But it's a method that worked for over 60 years. And I talked to a lot of people about what happened during COVID, and there were some things, decisions made, I can't get a straight answer, where somebody too young to remember made some very bad decisions, because the sterile flies that successfully worked for years and years and years. I remember when I was livestock editor for our state farm magazine, they were explaining how they had to get down to the isthmus in Mexico, which is very, very narrow, and they could just keep the sterile flies there and keep all of North America free.
5: Are you confident right now that we're on the right track to controlling them, building this new sterile factory to produce these sterile male flies? Are we on the right track, or are you worried that they could get out of hand?
6: I think they're on the right track. I have talked to some people about the genetics of the flies. So if you just select for the most breeding, you might not have a vigorous fly that's going to get out and breed. Screwworms only breed once. So the way sterile flies work is you breed that female once and she lays sterile eggs, and they're not going to hatch into maggots. It worked perfectly for 60 years. So they make sure they watch their fly genetics, and then it should work just fine. And you do some other things, too.
5: Now, you mentioned being down at Fort Huachuca with a family on the ranch. Is that where your thought process started about how to handle livestock, how to work with livestock in a way that maybe was a little more unconventional than most people in the livestock industry had seen?
6: Well, I got interested in livestock because I got introduced to them when I visited my aunt's ranch. Cattle handling was awful. And then I went to Arizona State University for my master's, and I went to every feed yard in Arizona, and I worked cattle, and it was terrible. And I figured out better ways to design facilities.
5: What do you mean it was terrible? What were they doing that wasn't right?
6: Yelling, screaming, electric prods 5 or 6 times on every single animal, hitting them, yelling, screaming, just terrible handling. And I saw it as a solvable problem. There were a few people in the 70s that handled cattle right. So I could see a light at the end of the tunnel. There were a few people that did things right. Now, in the beginning, I thought I could fix everything if I could just make a self-managing cattle handling facility. There's no such thing as that. I can make a good cattle handling facility, but management has to get behind doing things right. Today, cattle handling is so much better. All the workshops that have been done on low-stress handling, all of that interest, handling has greatly, greatly improved.
5: Now, low-stress handling, talk about low-stress handling versus yelling and whipping and things like that. What is low-stress handling of livestock?
6: Well, the first thing is people need to calm down when they handle animals. You get cattle all excited and upset, it takes 20 minutes for them to calm back down. People need to calm down. Moving smaller groups up into the crowd pen area. Put the hot shot away. In fact, in the big meatpacking plants right now, most of the big plants are doing a really good job. Hot shots are banned in the trucks, banned in the yards. They have one electric prod at the restrainer entrance, and it can't be in anybody's hand. Only picked up on the used on the stubborn one that refuses to move. And so you don't ban electric prods, but get them out of your hands. And a lot of places, they're not allowed on the unloading trucks. It's not allowed. It's not allowed in the yards. And the other thing that's happened is getting people's mouths shut and getting people to calm down. Because if people calm down, the cattle calm down.
5: I was going to say, it's more on the person than it is on the cattle as far as their demeanor.
6: Well, because once you get them all upset, it takes 20 minutes to calm down. Same thing with horses. Just the other day, I heard about a bad horse accident. Horse ran into a fence and really scared. The rider got right back on. You should have waited 20 minutes for it to calm down. We had horses terrified with drones one time by a news photographer. They were rearing. We were supposed to ride them. I'm going, wait a minute. We're waiting. Waited 20 minutes. They calmed back down. These animals take 20 minutes to calm down after you get them really upset.
5: Now, you're known for designing humane cattle handling facilities, but you're saying, well, that helps. It's the human factor dealing with livestock that makes the most difference.
6: Well, you have to have at least adequate facilities, and there's some facilities so badly designed they just don't work.
5: What would you say is badly designed?
6: Okay, you have to have non-slip flooring. Okay, if you're out on a ranch, you could probably just have a dirt floor. Meatpacking plant, you have to have a concrete floor, and it's got to be grooved. You've got to have non-slip flooring. I went to three brand new facilities, two at colleges and one at a veterinary clinic, where they had a slick floor. And good handling is impossible on a slick floor. People are still making some of these basic mistakes. And this is stuff I saw in the last 2 years.
5: As you look at the cattle industry, are cattle cattle or different breeds have different tendencies, or is, again, the human factor is the most important?
6: Well, different breeds of cattle have different tendencies to get excited more easily. Like the Brahman breeds tend to get excited more easily. There's a lot of variation within a breed. One of my student, Bridget Wassenet, back in the 90s, did some of the very first work on cattle temperament, and we found that cattle that get all agitated and scared and squeeze chutes gain less weight. So over the years, we've done all of this temperament testing. So a lot of cattle we have today are much calmer than cattle we had in the past.
5: Why? What have you done? What have you found? What have you bred into them?
6: Well, they've bred them for temperament. In other words, exit speed scoring. Cattle that tend to run out of squeeze chutes fast, especially the young cattle that do this, where there's less learning, tend to gain less weight. Cattle that get excited when you handle them get lower conception rates on AI. So that's another good reason for gentle cattle handling. So we've improved a lot of the cattle. We've put a lot of handling. But I'm concerned right now that in some genetic lines of cattle, big problems with hoof abnormalities, really big problems with that, with crossed toes when you just breed for rapid weight gain, heart abnormalities that we used to only have at high altitudes. Now they're coming down to the low altitudes. And it's related to sire. The research is very clear. It's related to sire. And there's some cattle we just shouldn't be breeding. And indiscriminately just breeding for some of the meat traits and big cattle, foot and heart problems. Also, we're making the animals much bigger today. That also adds to it. I can understand why people are doing this because we're short on cattle. But we've got some cattle, especially some genetic lines of cattle, where an animal's coming into a plant and having difficulty walking from the unloading ramp to the stunner area.
5: Dr. Grannon has other concerns as well about our traditional cattle handling and rearing programs that she told us are not that hard to overcome. And we'll hear more about those next time with Dr. Temple Grandin of Colorado State University. From the northern end of the world's longest barn in Eau Claire, I'm Bob Bosold.
0: 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Stay tuned as Ag Meteorologist Stu Muck gives you the latest forecast in just moments, right here on the Midwest Farm Report.
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2: Well, we just can't get away from it. I pulled out of the garage this morning. That was like 2 in the morning, and the smoke was there to greet me. Welcome back to the Midwest Farm Report on a finally Friday morning, brought to you by our friends Compeer Financial, bringing you ag weather. 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Stumach Ag Meteorologist speaking up this morning. Might have a frog in your throat with the smoke. How was the youth livestock auction at the Fond du Lac County Fair last night?
1: We had a really great sale last night. A lot of folks turned out. The prices were very good. A bunch of happy young people around Fond du Lac County this morning as well.
2: And I bet there was a lot of conversation about the heat and this smoke, huh?
1: The heat and the smoke, and now that you bring it up, yeah, I hear it in my throat. There must have been a little extra last night.
2: Yeah, for sure, for sure. We've got more later this morning with one dairy farmer that's been not only paying attention to the heat, but the smoke. And then, remember, we've got more fairs. Dane County Fair, I'll have my tractor boogie tomorrow. We've got the Fond du Lac County Fair. We also have the Green County Fair and Pulaski Polka Days. I would not want to have to do my polka moves with this smoke and heat, Stu.
1: No, it's going to be plenty hot, and the smoke does continue around the area. Although, Pam, I do have good news. There was some rain in the nighttime. I've got La Crosse indicating 0.1 inch, Eau Claire 0.75, 0.75 inches, and we talk about the fires that were up at the Boundary Waters, that north central northeast part of Minnesota on the Canadian border. They're having rain there this morning and some moderate showers. So that's going to help their fire problem. That's certainly great to talk about. But we don't have much more of that rain around. Oh, I'll mention a slight possibility of a little rain. Oh, I'd say there may be a little shower kind of closing in near Wittenberg this morning in northeast Wisconsin, just up north of Marinette. And into far northeast Wisconsin, way in the northeast. Otherwise, not much to spread around for rain. A very slight chance in that central to northeast part of the state that there could be a very isolated shower or storm yet popping up this morning, maybe toward midday. Other than that, the smokes around here are still very warm. The air quality alert running till noon, almost statewide. We do start to dry things out again after that little bit of a rain chance today, but the temperatures start to cool a bit as we head on towards Sunday and early next week. I'll have forecast details after this.
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2: Alrighty, Stu, let's go with that forecast. I like the idea that maybe by Sunday some of this will have cleared out.
1: Yeah, it won't be quite so warm and maybe a little less smoky the way it appears. Our Compeer Financial Ag Weather Forecast, including the air quality alert until at least noon today. The smoke's out there. There's still some really dirty air hanging on. And that chance of a very scattered shower or thunderstorm in north central and northeast Wisconsin for a time today. Otherwise, sunny, hot, and smoky. A lot of upper 80s and low 90s are still expected. Winds will become west about 5. Clear overnight. Very upper 60s and low 70s with the southwest breezes, sunny on Saturday, and still pushing up there in the mid and upper 80s with west winds becoming north even in the day, about 5 to 15. Sunday, sunshine, no mention of smoke, but I'd imagine there'll be a little mid 80s, I think, Pam, with winds more east about 5. And even Monday, a small rain chance tries to wedge in, but upper 80s. And then a lot more like normal as we hit to midweek, back in the very low 80s or upper 70s.
2: 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Oh, my. 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Goodness. You'll have to refresh my memory when we get back together on Monday, all right?
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23: For WIZMnews.com, I'm Brad Williams. The La Crosse County Board has voted to shut down the Smart Bus service that operates in four area counties, taking effect on December 31st. Supervisors approved the plan to discontinue Smart by a voice vote on Thursday. The three other counties using the Smart Bus, Vernon, Monroe, and Crawford, had already passed resolutions to stop contributing money to the program, making La Crosse County fully responsible for that funding. County officials have reported that fewer than 30 passengers use the Smart Bus on an average day. A driver killed last week in a two-vehicle crash on Highway 35 south of La Crosse has been identified. The Vernon County Sheriff's Office says 48-year-old Aaron Mellon of Genoa apparently crossed the center line while turning onto 35 and collided with a GMC Yukon near Mohawk Valley Road. The crash happened last Friday near the entrance to Goose Island Park. Mellon and the other driver, Adam Sutter of Prairie du Chien, were taken to Amplify in La Crosse, where Mellon died on Saturday. Sutler was treated and released. A female passenger in his vehicle was unhurt. A West Salem man is now charged with endangering safety with a weapon and hit and run after an incident on Pearl Street during Riverfest week. Alex Grass is accused of running over someone with an SUV early on July 3rd and driving away from the scene. Video of the incident showed the victim being struck by the vehicle and then being dragged or pushed for several feet before falling off the SUV. Police say Grass had spoken with the victim earlier and allegedly pointed a firearm at him. Grass has been ordered not to possess weapons. More than a dozen labor unions in western Wisconsin are supporting Democrat Rebecca Cook in her latest run for Congress. Joining that list is SEIU Wisconsin, which gave its endorsement to Cook on Thursday as she visited with union members on French Island. Cook says Republican policies in Washington have squeezed working families in the region, making conditions worse for many of them.
0: Workers power this state and workers power this country, and I'm really grateful to have the endorsement and support of organized labor, to have SEIU with me. I've been supportive of these workers.
23: Justin Byers, the vice president of the local union, attended the Cook campaign event and criticized votes cast by incumbent Republican Congressman Derek Van Orden.
4: His broader voting record has also reflected positions that many working families and labor organizations believe weaken worker protections and economic securities. That isn't standing with the working people.
23: Cook faces Emily Berge in the August primary. Authorities in the Viola area have issued a silver alert for a woman last seen on Tuesday. They're looking for 72-year-old Donna Parker. She's missing from the 14400 block of County Highway MM in Viola in Richland County and was last seen on foot. Parker was seen wearing a light blue bathrobe made of thicker material. Anyone with information on her whereabouts is asked to contact the Richland County Sheriff's Office. For WIZM, I'm Brad Williams.
5: There has been a growing interest in recent years in food preservation methods. Beyond the refrigerator and freezer, that is.
6: Certainly you can dry food.
5: Creating delectables such as dried fruit snacks or beef jerky, according to North Dakota State University Extension's Julie Garden Robinson. But for today, the focus is on home canning, an art still practiced by some. But as a reminder,
6: anytime you're preserving food, put on your lab coat because you are a scientist. You can put on your artist beret if you want and be as creative as you want when you're cooking food. But when you are canning food, you indeed are a scientist and you need to follow the latest recommendations.
5: From both a food safety and taste perspective. So take a popular food item and popular food for canning item. Pickles.
6: You always want to use vinegar with a 5% acidity level, and it will say that right on the container of vinegar.
5: She says some less expensive vinegars list a 4% acidity content, and although still to be determined its food safe status as a canning ingredient at this point.
6: For the best safety, go ahead and use the 5% acidity level vinegar.
5: Some home canners preserve tomatoes, especially those grown in their gardens. A tip both associated with food safety and taste from Garden Robinson.
6: Because of their acidity, which can vary, you do need to add citric acid or bottled lemon juice or lime juice if you plan to put it in jars and store it on your shelf. We as collective consumers don't like as acidic of foods as maybe our predecessors did. Through plant breeding, tomatoes are a little sweeter perhaps than earlier varieties.
5: Jams and jellies remain a popular canning item. But canners, keep in mind,
6: we do recommend some time in a boiling water bath canner.
5: Then there's this important canning tip to remember.
6: People like to make recipes their own, fine for cooking, but when you are canning, you're a scientist, and there are some substitutions that are okay, but not a lot of substitutions.
5: An example comes from a product more canners are creating and preserving in recent years. Salsa.
6: If you like a hotter salsa, you can change the type of pepper, but you can't alter the other ingredients. You can't add extra peppers, but you could make it hotter by choosing more jalapeno instead of bell peppers.
5: Additional home canning tips, advice, and recipes are available through resources such as cooperative extension offices and websites. I'm Rod Bay.

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10: One of our new voices here on the Midwest Farm Report has that update in just a moment. Glad you're along with us on this, the 17th day of July. Interesting little tidbits for you this morning. On this day back in 1955, Disneyland opened. They spent $17 million on that theme park. It was built on 160 acres of former orange groves in Anaheim. And boy, did the people respond. Today, they estimate that Disneyland hosts somewhere around 18 million visitors a year that spend close to $3 billion with Disneyland every year. We've got some birthdays today. Happy birthday to Queen Camilla today. She turned 79 years young. Wonder what her and King Charles will do to celebrate. Happy birthday to her. Happy birthday to singer, songwriter, country music artist Luke Bryan, an all-around good guy. 50 years young today. And the Hass, David Hasselhoff, 74 years young and still counting. And now you know. Well, it's a serious matter that Wisconsin is keeping an eye on. New World Screwworm. This invasive insect has literally cost thousands of dollars in livestock losses, primarily in Mexico, but now in Wisconsin. Beginning Tuesday, Wisconsin's doing something more to protect our animals. Terry Barr tells us about it.
11: It continues to make headlines, and the name alone sounds scary enough. New World Screwworm. There are no cases of this parasite in Wisconsin at this time, but state officials aren't waiting for that to change. The New World Screwworm continues moving north through Mexico and into parts of Texas and New Mexico. And the Wisconsin Department of Agriculture is now strengthening import requirements for any animals coming from those affected areas. Here's Wisconsin Ag Secretary Randy Romanski.
12: The important thing that we've done is our veterinarians have been communicating with veterinarians from across the United States, including most states that are affected. We speak with USDA on a regular basis. And so we've been monitoring this for a while because it's been making its way back up through Mexico from Central America. And I say back because New World

0: screwworm was eradicated from the United States back in the 1960s. And so now it's kind of worked its way back up.
1: One of the biggest changes involves how recently animals have to be inspected before even entering Wisconsin.
0: So a certificate of veterinary inspection would have to be done within a five-day window of an animal moving here. And that's if it comes from one of those infected areas in Texas. But if something comes from that area, a veterinarian down there needs to inspect it. It has to be within 5 days of movement. They have to have a movement order done and approved by our team within 48 hours of the movement. And they have to be able to show that any treatment for an animal that would have been affected is completed and what was done to treat the animal.
1: And get this, the new requirements apply to all warm-blooded animals, not just livestock. It includes dogs, after one recent case was identified in New Mexico.
0: It's important to remind people that certificate of veterinary inspection is done on any warm-blooded animal that's coming into the state. We're just shortening that time so the veterinarian's looking at those animals before they move here. But we urge everybody, be vigilant, keep an eye on your pets, keep an eye on your animals, and the larvae feed on nicks or cuts or of animals. That's where they attach themselves. So keep an eye on your animals, and let's all work together to prevent this thing from getting here.
1: Romanski also wants all of us to understand that while New World screwworm can affect both animals and people, it is not a food safety concern.
0: Animals that are going to slaughter are inspected very thoroughly before they get there, so it's not a food safety issue.
1: Wisconsin's temporary import restrictions go into effect July 21st, and it's all designed to catch potential cases before infected animals cross state lines. Just another step aimed at keeping New World screwworm out of the Badger State. For the Midwest Farm Report, I'm Terry Barr.
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2: Well, I imagine many of you have been wondering, how have Wisconsin farmers taken care of their livestock with the incredible heat this week? Good question. So I turned to my friend Mitch Brunig, who is a dairy operator, owner-operator of Mystic Valley Dairy in Roxbury, just north of Madison. I caught up with him yesterday while he was chopping third cutting of haylage, and he explained to me the technology that they're deploying on their farm to make sure their animals are kept cool and comfortable.
5: Yeah, we have sprinklers that run on a timer, get their backs wet, and then fans that run over the top. So we use evaporative cooling. Cows don't sweat, so that evaporation, you got to get the cow wet. You know, and think about it, you know, I'm hot today, I'm going to go jump in the pool, get back out of the pool, God, I feel better, and then, oh, I'm getting hot again, I go jump back in again, and we use the fans to kind of simulate in and out of the pool, and that really helps those cows.
2: And the use of technology at Mystic Valley Dairy in Roxbury doesn't end there. Brunig tells me that they're also using something you might be familiar with, a Fitbit. Now, you may be measuring your overall health on your wrist, but this Fitbit goes on the animal's ankle.
5: So we got like a Fitbit for cows that measures their, we can measure their breathing. And if they have, if they increase their breathing, like we kind of get a notification that says the cows are breathing harder and faster. And you know, we can look at, are we doing everything we can to make the cooling work? Maybe we can make some adjustments. Yesterday it actually was pretty good. We didn't have a huge change. I haven't checked today. We've been running around a little bit like chickens with our heads cut off. Got a lot going on. But I can pull it up on my phone and I can really see what's going on.
2: Many thanks to my friend Mitch Brunig from Mystic Valley Dairy in Roxbury for taking time while he was chopping hay to give me that story. And he's one of the dedicated livestock owners that will stay on the job as long as this weather is around. Well, yesterday, barrel cheese was up a quarter of a cent, 160 and a quarter. 40-pound block cheese was up a half at 160. Double A butter, quarter cent higher, 158 and three quarters per pound. This morning, everything's lower. December corn's down two at 477. November beans down a nickel right now, 1189. September wheat down two, 672. 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
2: 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Spell it all out. Love to hear from all of you. Well, I heard from her loud and clear this week at Wisconsin Farm Technology Days. Janet Keller is the general manager of that show that's gone through some fairly substantial changes over the past 3 years' time. Now, as they wrap up a successful event at Radetzky's No Joke Dairy in Stratford, where are we going in 2027? Good question. And one that they're looking for an answer to. Janet Keller says right now they've got offers, but no signed contract. We talk more about the show and some of the challenges that they're ready to face.
12: What we'd really ideally like to have is get back into the rotation so that we have the next 3 to 4 years lined up. And a lot of people don't realize that we have a new structure now. And so instead of contracting directly with counties at the county level, when we restructured in 2023, we now work directly with potential host farm sites. And so we'd invite anyone that has interest in future years. Right now, we're working feverishly to get next year's locked in. And then the following year, we have my farm family that's very interested. He had to delay it 1 year because of some family circumstances. And we also have an interested farm in 2029. So we want to get back into that rotation and try to move it around the state so that the attendees have some new interesting farms to look at in farmland.
2: And again, emphasis on size does not matter.
12: Absolutely not. You know, we have farmers of all types in Wisconsin, and having grown up in agriculture myself and working with farmers my whole life, it's nice to see different types of operations and perhaps give some ideas and inspiration to the future farmers or people that have been in the business, but maybe they're transitioning to that next generation.
2: Right. And, you know, the diversity of the audience that this show attracts, everybody says, oh, well, there are not enough farmers. Hey, this show attracts a very wide berth of demographics.
12: Absolutely. And the other thing that's changed somewhat, you know, we're talking about different topics nowadays in agriculture. As you know, Pam, we're talking about things like regenerational ag,
2: yes,
12: sustainable ag practices, land stewardship, animal comfort, a whole raft of topics that the next generation needs to learn about and see some things demonstrated here at our show that they might be able to adapt to back home.
2: You know, it makes me laugh. I'm talking with Janet Keller. She's general manager of Wisconsin Farm Technology Days. But we've got years together as far as our friendships and work history. And it makes me giggle now when I look at how the show is being executed versus when we first, back in the day when you were with Accelerated Genetics and heavens, you lived by the radio and, you know, there was no golf carts everywhere. I mean, it's just funny when you talk about execution of this show.
12: Yes, and I'd be remiss if I didn't thank the volunteers. There's volunteers that are with us for the show, because without them, we would not be able to carry on. We're very unique in that this show operates with a complete force of volunteers, not only the host committee that is planning for a year and a half in advance and leading the charge for all the implementation, all of the media coverage, all of the things like the grounds and the tent city and the utilities, but also the programming. And then I have a very small staff. I'm the full-time person, and I'm lucky enough to have two part-time employees that help us.
2: But yeah, and that's, like you said, that is not a small, that is minuscule compared to the heavy lifting that has to go on. I cited some of the physical things that I noticed about executing the show. From behind the scenes, what else have you learned, Janet? We talk about fewer farms, but we also have fewer exhibitors, i.e. the companies have gotten bigger, have a little bit different direction. What kind of message do you have to bring to them?
12: Yes, you know, and we welcome, again, all sizes and types and diversity of exhibitors at Wisconsin Farm Technology Days. However, I would say that we have a lot of companies now that are coming on board that are into technologies related to agriculture, like data tracking.
2: Yes.
12: Things like new precision agriculture equipment. Those are some of the really neat features that we have, like an innovation square on site and also in the field demonstration area.
2: Right. And those things are going to persist. There are, for people that are saying, oh, the show is going to be over, those items you just cited are the beginning of the next phase of the show, and it goes in phases.
12: Absolutely. And the other thing I would say, you know, again, we're trying to inspire the next generation. And so we do have free admission, not only for kids 12 and under at the gate, but we also invite the 4-H and FFA and other youth groups that come with an adult to come to the show, and we do not charge them because we want them to learn. Mm-hmm. But I'd also like to feature the new networking hub. We're so excited to have you on board and your team. We are giving daily ag reporting on site at the show this year for the first time. And we're so excited because it's critically important information for our farmers to make their day-to-day decisions.
2: Well, and speaking from experience, they want to ask questions. So that is a brand new element that we, as a Midwest Farm Report, hope will continue. We know the show is going to continue again. Janet Keller, along with us, General Manager, Wisconsin Farm Technology Days. As she said, if people are curious and they're like, hey, and you know how it goes, Janet, son says yes, father says no. If they're curious and want to investigate more on what responsibilities you're looking for from a host operation, how can they go about that?
12: Yes, we would love to hear from them. If you go to our website, WIFARMTECHDAYS.org, please go to our website. My contact information is there. Feel free to contact me, reach out to me, and we can have a discussion about it. It's a fairly simple process. We're looking for places around the state, like I said, and all they have to do is reach out to me and we'll schedule a meeting for you.
2: One thing we didn't emphasize, but it's worth bringing up, there is no financial compensation for this. There's ancillary things perhaps, but I don't want people thinking that this show is swing in a pocket checkbook.
12: Yeah, we actually have a system set up so that it's not a financial burden for the farm site. And unlike the old days when we contracted directly with counties and worked heavily with Extension, our friends at Extension are still very generously involved with us on the educational side, but not the planning stage. And so we do contract directly. And we also, I would be remiss if I didn't remind people that we do compensate volunteer hours.
2: There you go. Hopefully, a couple things you weren't aware of about the state's largest outdoor agriculture event, Wisconsin Farm Technology Days, with its general manager, Janet Keller. As she pointed out, they're still entertaining bids to host the big show as soon as next year. And as she also alluded to, with their new dynamics of managing the show, now if there are profits, they're happy to share those with the host farm. Interested? Well, start your search at wifarmtechdays.org, wifarmtechdays.org. Another show in the books. Congratulations, Janet. Another one of our shows in the book as well. Don't forget, I'll see you at the Farm Bay Boogie Tractor Parade tomorrow morning, about 10:30. Have your tractors lined up. As always, use the talk text line if you want to reach out to me with questions, 877-301-FARM. That's 877-301-3276. If you're not joining us, that's okay. Follow us on social media. I'll be posting pictures, maybe even a little video. Follow us, Midwest Farm Report or Fabulous Farm Babe. Have a great weekend.
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0: Elizabeth Mary, how's your face and neck doing today?
1: I'm doing great, but I think my Celsius is flat.
0: Oh, no. Quick, text Paul 911 stat.
1: Please bring me another one down.
0: We would hear his little weight loss feet running down those stairs.
1: I know. If they're like walking too hard above me, you can definitely sometimes hear it.
0: I don't hear it. It must have, like, the mic must kind of hide the sound or something.
1: Thank God. It's my little guy. He runs. He's very, very, he's not light on his feet at all. Well,
0: he's probably exhausted, though. You guys have been killing it this week. Good
1: I know.
0: Lord.
1: We've been trying to, I told you, I make lots of memories. It's like my thing in the summer.
0: I love it. I love it. I love what you've been doing. I love where your summer's at. I love where your brain's at. I mean, summer's almost over.
1: I know.
0: Christmas
1: literally,
0: in
1: okay,
0: July.
1: A month from today, he starts school. That's crazy.
0: You know what's really funny? It's so
1: and
0: funny.
1: You're so excited about it.
0: Yeah, I can't wait for him to start school. I'm not going to lie. It's going to, selfishly, it changes my life. It changes the way you and I do things. It just does. But what's really funny is I had all these plans for Christmas in July. Like, I'm going to surprise somebody and I'm going to blah, blah, blah. And now I'm like, oh my God, just be done. Plus, it's 1,000 degrees.
1: It is so gross this week here. Oh my gosh.
0: Oh, Jen and I were on the phone last night. She's like, you know what, Fish? She's like, I'm just pretending. It was after the show we were talking. She's like, I'm just pretending that it's winter in the UP. I just don't go outside.
1: Is it heat up there too? She's getting it too?
0: Mm-hmm.
1: Wow. So we're kind of feeling what Tracy Lee feels down in good old Mississippi.
0: Well, probably. I'll ask her. Tracy Lee will be doing the Nashville tea here in about 2 hours. Little Miss Tracy Lee will be giving us the Nashville tea. And a really fun show planned for you today. Great text question of the day. And Timothy. Timothy gets overwhelmed. He's famous. An amazing four-year-old. And count your group chats as well. I'm going to explain next in Three Nugs.
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1: Fish with Friends, Elizabeth Mary. I've got three knocks for you.
2: Let's roll, baby.
1: Oh, man, I got a couple of good ones here for you, but I want to talk about this four-year-old boy. He's incredible. North Carolina transformed his neighborhood simply by waving and saying hello to everybody who passed by.
2: Oh, I love that.
1: His name, Roman.
2: Roman.
1: Started because he was sad after his parents separated. I wonder if this is what Elliot will do when Paul leaves you. Okay, anyway, let me get into it.
2: Whatever.
1: Once he started waving to all of his neighbors, it inspired them to stop. They would chat, and they all built a friendship with him. It's since brought together a dozen neighbors who barely knew each other before. Roman now invites all his neighborhood friends to his games and his birthday parties. The people that live there say his kindness has created a close-knit community.
2: That is so cute.
1: Yeah. Isn't that kind of really neat?
2: Oh, my gosh. That's so cute.
1: And his name is Roman.
2: Roman. That's a great name.
1: Hey, I want to talk about, you want to talk about a close-knit group? A close-knit group is like a large staff of people that do what you and I do right here, Elizabeth Mary.
2: Sure.
1: I know this is your side hustle, but still. Howard Stern, are you familiar?
2: Oh, yeah. I love listening to his podcast.
1: Well, he just laid off a dozen staffers.
2: What? Why?
1: Now, here's why. And this is why. So people don't judge him, because he's dropping down to just one new show per week after Labor Day.
2: How many shows was he doing?
1: I think four. Maybe three. He is brilliant. He doesn't need the money. I mean, like,
2: no.
1: My guess is, I'm going to guess $300 million. His salary was huge, but he got SiriusXM gave him like $500 million a year, but then he's got to pay. He's got to pay everybody, so.
2: He does a great job with his podcast, or his radio show, I guess, on Sirius. We listen to
1: $750 million. Doesn't need the
2: good
1: money.
2: Lord.
1: He, by the way, is brilliant, and he's one of the, if not the best interviewer ever.
2: There's a trick.
1: That he does. I read his book. There's a trick he does to interview people that I love.
2: You're going to share it with me later?
1: Nope. Yeah, it's this. He keeps them for an hour. So, because he's Howard Stern. So he said, you talk to somebody for 10 minutes, you're not going to get anything. You talk to him for an hour, you're going to get something.
2: Well, you talk to me every day. Don't you love it?
1: I get a lot.
2: You get a lot. Oof. I get a lot.
1: Hey, let's talk about Timothy. Timothy Chalamet. He admits getting starstruck while meeting the Dallas Cowboy cheerleaders. Here's a clip.
3: Yo, nice to meet you guys. I'm starstruck.
1: Yeah, like he got all excited. I'm like, Dallas Cowboy cheerleaders. Now, remember, he is dating
2: Kylie Jenner.
1: Yeah, Kylie Jenner, who just posted earlier this week, the biggest swimsuit photo of the summer that everybody's talking about.
2: Oh, yeah. She's all over my socials currently.
1: Me too. I was like, what the hell? Somebody's doing squats. All right. Finally, a huge new survey asked the question, how many group chats are you in?
2: Oh, my.
1: How many are you in?
2: I don't know. Probably six or seven.
1: Most popular answer was zero.
2: What?
1: Yeah. When Karen and I were together, we were in a bunch. So I think we were in five. But like it was like cousin Steve and then my brother and I think one of her friends too.
2: I'm in six.
1: I thought it was all my people. You're in six?
2: Yeah. Wow. I'm popular.
1: Well, the most popular answer is zero. 35% of people have no group chats after that. It seems like two or three. 28% say they read every single one. 27% of people skim them. I used to be in one with my racquetball friends.
2: Yeah.
1: Like, oh my God, guys. Come on, you're killing me.
2: Oh my gosh, that drive me crazy, actually.
1: Those are your nugs.
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10: Mainly sunny today with a high of 89. Southwesterly winds 5 to 10 miles an hour. Mainly clear again tonight, lows around 72. Lots of sunshine tomorrow, high temperatures reach up to 84. Currently, 68.
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1: Well, the Cross County Board has voted to shut down the Smart Bus service that operates in four area counties, taking effect on December 31st. Supervisors approved the plan to discontinue Smart by a voice vote on Thursday. The three other counties using the Smart Bus, Vernon, Monroe, and Crawford, had already passed resolutions to stop contributing money to the program. County officials have reported that fewer than 30 passengers use the Smart Bus on an average day. A driver killed last week in a two-vehicle crash on Highway 35 south of La Crosse has been identified. The Vernon County Sheriff's Office says 48-year-old Aaron Mellon of Genoa apparently crossed the center line while turning onto 35 and collided with a GMC Yukon near Mohawk Valley Road. The crash happened last Friday near the entrance to Goose Island Park. Mellon and the other driver, Adam Sutter of Prairie du Chien, were taken to Amplify in La Crosse, where Mellon died on Saturday. Sutler was treated and released. A female passenger in his vehicle was not hurt. More than a dozen labor unions in western Wisconsin are supporting Democrat Rebecca Cook in her latest run for Congress. Joining that list is SEIU Wisconsin, which gave its endorsement to Cook on Thursday as she visited with union members on French Island. Cook says Republican policies in Washington have squeezed working families in the region, making conditions worse for many of them.
2: Workers power this state and workers power this country, and I'm really grateful to have the endorsement and support of organized labor, to have SEIU with me. I've been supportive of these workers.
1: Cook faces Emily Berge in the August primary. Authorities in the Viola area have issued a silver alert for a woman last seen on Tuesday. They're looking for 72-year-old Donna Parker. She's missing from the 14400 block of County Highway MM in Viola in Richland County. Parker was seen wearing a light blue bathrobe made of thicker material. Anyone with information on her whereabouts is asked to contact the Richland County Sheriff's Office. For WIZM, I'm Brad Williams.
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4: 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Oh, God. 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I love today's text question of the day. It's a great Friday text question of the day. It's all about the opposite sex. Let's dig into our psyches, shall we? We're going to share it with you next.
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2: What do you envy most about the opposite sex?
1: I'm going to go with what you wouldn't expect me to say, but I truly mean this. And I've seen this a lot with Kara. I've seen this a lot with other people. It's fashion. Now, and here's the thing, okay? I know men can have fashion and whatnot. But lately what I've noticed with the ladies is really baggy, comfy looking pants. Like super flared
2: my
1: out.
2: My husband hates them.
1: Oh my God. I would typically hate them. Like I hate mom jeans, but I would typically hate them. But they look so comfy. And I'm like, I need that to transcend over to men.
2: Just a little jelly.
1: Just a little bit. Just a little bit. I mean, there's obviously more options and I'm not a big fashion guy. So I know that's a little bit weird, but honest to God, those big baggy pants are kind of nice. I could go there, you know, I could say booties, but I know people, I know ladies that have no booties. So it's not a booty thing, but Elizabeth Mary, I'm curious about you. What do you envy the most about the opposite sex?
2: I could go a lot of different ways. I would say shaving.
1: I mean, I know you guys have to
2: shave your beards and stuff, but like, and I know there's going to be some women that are like, I don't shave. But like shaving my legs every day in the shower because my hair just grows really fast and I don't like stubble. I don't like hair on my arms. I like
1: She's shaved neck down. Yeah.
2: I shave my arms. I don't know. Is that a weird answer?
1: No, it's not a weird answer, actually. It's I get it. Like, I honestly, if I could take a pill and lose all the hair neck down, I'd be okay with it. Yeah, I don't have the chest you really want to see without hair.
2: See, my husband's not a hairy guy either.
1: No, lucky him.
2: But you don't have to shave your legs.
1: Oh, I am a fur ball. I am a Wookiee. I am a very hairy man. And I gotta tell you something. I don't bust your chops on that one. But would you let it grow?
2: Or do you know? Do you trim your pits?
1: I have to. Yeah, I'm a hairy guy.
2: So does my husband. Yeah. But yeah, we have to shave it.
1: Okay, so you envy the shaving, what? Like, would you let it grow a little bit? Would you at least keep the arm hair?
2: Well, but that's the problem. It's like I want to be like
1: a dude.
2: No hair.
1: You want to be a man?
2: No.
1: Oh, okay.
2: I guess my answer is kind of dumb.
1: It's not dumb. It's your answer. It makes you happy. It's good. It's not about us anyway. It's about them. All right. What do you envy the most about the opposite sex? That's today's text question of the day. Text and message via the app.
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1: Fish with Friends, there's this new documentary coming out. It's actually this month, okay? It's called My Grandfather Charles Manson. I got Jen and Elizabeth Mary with me. Have you guys heard of this?
2: No.
1: My grandfather, here's the part of the trailer from the film. The main subject is Sophia Maddox. This is the woman, she's going to find out Charles Manson. Jen, can you tell the class who Charles Manson is, please?
2: He was the cult leader in California in the 70s that his gang was responsible for the death of Sharon Tate and others.
1: They killed many people. He was a very scary man.
3: So this all started because you never knew your dad.
4: Yeah.
5: And who's your dad?
4: Charles Manson.
6: I've always been the kid with her head screwed on right. And then you find out your grandfather's Manson.
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8: I need to understand what happened, no matter where it takes me.
1: Boom, baby. It even sounds scary, doesn't it?
9: It does sound scary.
2: Imagine?
1: No. I cannot imagine. Charles Manson is your grandpa. Like, think about the people that would be scary to, like, have as your grandpa. Like, the guy that shot Lincoln, if you were related to him. You go, man, that was a while ago. He shot Lincoln. But, like, Charles Manson, Dahmer. What about Dahmer? He ate people.
2: That's some bad juju. No.
1: No, you don't want to. No. Who do you wish was your grandpa from history? If you could go back in time, great grandpa, grandpa, whatever it would be.
2: Somebody hot.
1: Yeah. I would go for somebody like a Rockefeller or a Kennedy.
2: Because you think they would have left you money?
1: Yeah.
9: Because you'd be rich.
1: Yeah, that's what it is.
2: I'm switching my answer. I'm doing what Fish says.
1: I'll call Steve Jobs daddy if I can. I mean, I can't now, but I'm just saying.
2: Yeah, because he's dead.
1: Yeah, well, he's dead. So everyone's, I guess that's a good point. All right. I just wanted to share. It's called My Grandfather, Charles Manson. It's coming on Hulu.
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1: A former standout athlete at UW Lacrosse and Arcadia High School is in the Portage County Jail on a $100,000 cash bond, facing multiple child sex charges. 35-year-old Isaac Vasquez was arrested on felony charges of child enticement and grooming a child for sexual activity. Vasquez had been an assistant girls track coach at Stevens Point Area Senior High since 2018. He was set to be inducted into the UWL Athletics Wall of Fame this October, but university officials say he has been removed from consideration. Charges of hit and run and endangering safety have been filed against a 22-year-old man arrested recently for an incident in downtown La Crosse. Alex Grass of West Salem is accused of pointing a gun with a laser attached toward another man while driving an SUV in the Pearl Street area early on July 3rd. When that man began to walk away, Grass allegedly struck him with the vehicle and dragged or pushed him for a short distance. The smart bus system operating in four western Wisconsin counties will go out of business at the end of this year. Members of the La Crosse County Board voted last night to discontinue the regional bus operation as costs are going up and passenger use has dropped. Smart has provided bus service for over a decade to La Crosse, Crawford, Monroe, and Vernon counties. However, the three rural counties recently took action to stop paying for the program, leaving La Crosse County as the only county that would fund the buses. Despite the fact that this week the new board was sworn in for the village of French Island, the city of La Crosse still has not given up its fight with the municipality. The city wants the state to reverse its decision on making French Island a village. Speaking on La Crosse Talk, French Island Village President Dan Kapanke spoke about wanting La Crosse to just give up the fight.
2: We were told it's a long shot. I think they were told that as well, to overcome a decision by the DOA and the people in the referendum. But they continue to pursue that, and we'll see how that comes out.
1: The battle goes back to court in late December. I'm Brad Williams.
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2: Tri-State's Country. Fish with Friends, a little bit over an hour from right now. Miss Tracy Lee will be giving us what's going on in Nashville with the Nashville tea. I love her. She is wonderful. I also love today's text question of the day, Elizabeth Mary.
3: What do you envy about the opposite sex?
2: So apparently, by the way, one of the things Elizabeth and I both envy about Jen is her ability to use big words. But Elizabeth Mary has some big news to share with us. We're getting a hold of Jen. She'll join us next.

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1: Fish with Friends, hanging out with my good friends Jen and Elizabeth Mary right now. Apparently, Elizabeth wants to have a communication situation, frustration.
2: Ooh, are we having a meeting, a family meeting?
1: Family meeting or something right now. What's going on?
3: Okay. I look to Jen. Jen is very, very intelligent. Fish, you are too. But Jen, in my eyes, is so smart.
2: Yeah. You're
3: so
2: really, but...
3: I'm going to try to use a big word. You speak eloquently. Is that good? Did I use that in the right context?
2: That's very kind.
1: No,
3: okay.
1: Yeah.
3: Well, there's a couple words that I have mispronounced my entire life that I just am realizing.
1: Okay.
2: We all do that. Yeah. Okay. Oh, yay. This is fun. I love it.
1: I have a hard time with Worcestershire sauce.
3: No, it's not even that. Okay. So I worked in sales. Well, like my career before I became a musician, I was in sales. I had a lot of like high level meetings I went to, and I probably have said this word wrong so many times. And people are like, oh, you poor thing. I thought I would say like reimburse. I thought it was reimburse, not reinverse. Like, it's, I want to reinverse you.
1: No, she's good. See, this is what happens with Elizabeth sometimes, Jen.
3: No, reinverse. Like, I need to reinverse you.
2: Yeah, but it kind of makes sense. But it kind of makes sense. Because to reimburse, you're inversing. But
3: right. But then, do you say that? What is it?
2: I feel like it's close. I feel like it's close enough. It's close enough that people wouldn't really notice.
3: Okay, but then
1: I noticed.
3: This one. I was today years old. I was doom scrolling on social media before the show, and I saw this word, and I thought, "Oh my God, am I saying this wrong?" You know, when you're talking about like house renovations, I watch HGTV a lot. House Hunters.
1: Yeah.
3: Same. Is it? I thought it was low bearing wall, like
1: what?
3: Low.
2: Oh, it's load. Yeah,
1: it's load.
3: No, it's
1: load.
3: Not.
1: It's load.
3: It's not.
2: Oh my God. Wait.
1: It's load bearing wall.
2: Okay.
1: That I know for sure.
2: And then Elizabeth Mary, you thought it was low, like L-O-W?
3: I literally just found this out like hours ago.
1: Like, for example, if you look at my place where I live right now, because I don't have a lot of I have walls, but they don't go to the ceiling.
2: Right.
1: But the ones that do, one of them is probably, even though it's concrete like it's ceiling, is probably a load bearing. Yeah. It's bearing like the
2: bearing
1: load of the home,
2: like
1: the weight.
3: It makes
2: load.
3: Sense, but oh
1: it's
3: my
1: like
3: God.
1: A bear and with a load
2: that
1: of
2: that one too.
1: Cookies.
2: I think you would get by with it. It sounds, if you say it out, load bear, it sounds like low. So
3: you guys,
2: I think you're all
3: just
2: good.
3: Me. Oh God.
2: No, I think we all
3: Jen just uses words half the time that I'm usually not even listening to the story. I'm so stuck on the
1: people
3: word.
1: People always
3: she
1: make
3: uses.
1: Fun of me because of the word tour. You know, people.
3: What do you say?
2: Okay.
1: Tour. No, this is true. Jen thinks I make this up, but it's true.
3: Tour.
1: Tour.
3: Tour. Like tour.
1: Yeah, like they're on a tour. Like, hey.
3: Tour.
1: Yeah, like Florida, Georgia Line. They're going to go on tour.
2: No, that's still prop. But here's the question: do you correct people?
3: Oh, I did correct.
2: You know what I mean?
3: Like, no,
2: you would. Fish, you'd correct somebody.
1: Wait, I don't want to sound dumb.
3: I corrected someone who I thought said reimburse. Wrong, and I was like, it's reinverse.
2: I corrected them incorrectly. Oh, that's funny.
1: Sorry.
2: That's hilarious.
1: No, that is amazing.
2: Highlighting your dumbassery.
3: This is why I call you Big Word Jen, and you're so smart, Jen. You need to help me some days.
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2: Sunshine mixed with clouds at times today, with highs around 89. Winds out of the southwest, 5 to 10 miles an hour. Tonight, lows around 72. Lots of sunshine tomorrow. High temperatures reach up to 84. Currently, 69.
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1: I was all but 22, I think, at the time. I'd been out on the road, lonely at night. And it'd been a while.

this cute little country girl called mine. And boy, let me tell you, she was the prettiest thing I'd ever seen in a pair of boots. 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And that's when I realized that she was every cowboy's dream come true.

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1: The La Crosse County Board has voted to shut down the Smart Bus service that operates in four area counties, taking effect on December 31st. Supervisors approved the plan to discontinue Smart by a voice vote on Thursday. The three other counties using the Smart Bus, Vernon, Monroe, and Crawford, had already passed resolutions to stop contributing money to the program. County officials have reported that fewer than 30 passengers use the Smart Bus on an average day. A driver killed last week in a two-vehicle crash on Highway 35 south of La Crosse has been identified. The Vernon County Sheriff's Office says 48-year-old Aaron Mellon of Genoa apparently crossed the center line while turning onto 35 and collided with a GMC Yukon near Mohawk Valley Road. The crash happened last Friday near the entrance to Goose Island Park. Mellon and the other driver, Adam Sutter of Prairie du Chien, were taken to Amplify in La Crosse, where Mellon died on Saturday. Sutler was treated and released. A female passenger in his vehicle was not hurt. More than a dozen labor unions in western Wisconsin are supporting Democrat Rebecca Cook in her latest run for Congress. Joining that list is SEIU Wisconsin, which gave its endorsement to Cook on Thursday as she visited with union members on French Island. Cook says Republican policies in Washington have squeezed working families in the region, making conditions worse for many of them.
2: Workers power this state and workers power this country, and I'm really grateful to have the endorsement and support of organized labor, to have SEIU with me. I've been supportive of these workers.
1: Cook faces Emily Berge in the August primary. Authorities in the Viola area have issued a silver alert for a woman last seen on Tuesday. They're looking for 72-year-old Donna Parker. She's missing from the 14400 block of County Highway MM in Viola in Richland County. Parker was seen wearing a light blue bathrobe made of thicker material. Anyone with information on her whereabouts is asked to contact the Richland County Sheriff's Office. For WIZM, I'm Brad Williams.
3: 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It's a good one. We're going to get into your answers here. By the way, Tracy Lee in about 30 minutes. But again, it's all about the text question of the day.
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0: KQ98, Tri-States Country. Fish with friends, Elizabeth Mary. Today's text question of the day. That's on me. What? I did an off-the-air yawn. I'm sorry.
1: I know. Don't do that. What do you envy about the opposite sex?
0: I envy that Elizabeth Mary just stays at home and sleeps all the time while men are out there working.
1: Oh, my.

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1: I have two black hairs that come in my chin, and they are gone. I even travel with the tweezers in my car.
2: Welcome to the party. Did you just call them a tweezers?
1: What are they called?
2: Tweezers.
1: Yeah, tweezers.
2: Okay, I just want to make sure you knew they were called tweezers, not a tweezers.
1: Oh, no, I said I carry a tweezer. Oh, yeah, I carry tweezers.
2: What do you envy the most about the opposite sex? It's your text question of the day. Fish with friends, what do you got for us?
3: This one is pretty easy. Okay. I have a lot. I can itemize them. First of all, they make more money.
2: Oh, geez. Yeah.
3: Second of all, they stand to pee. That's good. Third of all, they don't take an hour to get ready. They shower and then they're just ready.
1: So what we're saying is men have it easier than women.
2: Yeah, I mean, like, you're going through all of them right out of the jump.
3: Fourth of all, they don't have to be down for like 4 days a month.
2: Okay.
3: For anatomical reasons. Like, we could just itemize it. Come on now.
2: I think this is a good start for the text question of the day. Where will we go from here? I don't know. It's not easy being a man. You should just understand that. Oh God, I'm getting emotional. I'm working on it. I don't have it actually a hand in my hands right now, but I'll put together a list for you.
3: Okay.
2: That just haven't yet. Okay. Thanks for the call.
3: Good luck, Fish.
2: All right, Elizabeth, Mary, let's jam through some of these before we get to last call for today's text question of the day, which is, what do you envy the most, in your opinion, about the opposite sex? What's bothering you right now?
1: These are great answers, and we're getting some from both parties here. Okay, most men will never experience being asked on a date. And I thought about this as I was reading it, and you're so right. I've never asked anybody out on a date. I've always been asked.
2: Nice.
1: Yeah, right?
2: Go ahead.
1: Ask me. This is a conversation my husband and I have the time.
2: Wait, hold on.
1: What? Oh, we're going back.
2: Okay. Ask me.
1: What?
2: Ask me if I've been asked on a date.
1: Have you been asked on a date?
2: Yes, I have.
1: Oh my God.
2: I just wanted to say,
1: because you're so popular.
2: It was a big deal for me at the time, but go on.
1: Oh my God. Okay. Well, Fish has been asked on a date, so that doesn't translate in your answer.
2: Yeah.
1: Let's see. Oh, there's a lot of these. Okay, wait. Da, da, da, da, da, da, da, da. I envy how guys can be so curious. I envy how guys can be so carefree. I agree. As a woman, I didn't realize I was gonna have to worry about what people are eating till the day I die. Like,
2: what do you mean?
1: Where
2: you worry about what other people eat? Or you mean
1: family.
2: Your own body? Oh, got it. Every family's different. If he was a chef, he'd worry about what you were eating, right?
1: Wait, I have one more because this guy is venting a whole lot of feelings.
2: All right, go quick.
1: I'm envious that women have value by merely existing, while a man is determined by how much he can produce or provide.
2: Wow.
1: I hope you feel better, sir.
2: That guy's definitely going to be anonymous, and you're going to be the last call. What do you envy the most about the opposite sex?
4: Hi, I have a daughter, and I never do it again. the thing I envy the most about the opposite sex is that men do not have to carry the baby.
2: Oh, okay, you guys say this, but I want to be honest with you about something. And I might cry a little bit here, but I just I want to tell you ladies, you get to create human life inside your beautiful bodies.
1: Coming from a man who's never pushed the size of a watermelon out his
2: you don't know what I do on my time. Hey, you don't know what I'm up to. All I'm saying is, as far as giving the birth thing, I understand, but I mean, on the flip, you do have the better bond, right? Okay, maybe, I don't know. It would, hurt a little bit.
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2: Fish with friends, hanging out with my friend Jen and Elizabeth Mary right now. Jen apparently wants to have a conversation with the class.
3: So we have talked many times about the secondary markets, the ancillary markets that have popped up because of GLP, because of weight loss meds.
2: Yeah.
3: Right. Other things that are the way it's changing different foods we buy. It's changed restaurant habits. It's a lot of tentacles that are reaching out, right? Secondary things that are cause and effect, right? So here's a new one. Have you heard about this one? The new trend? Because when you lose weight, what do you have a lot of extra
2: skin?
3: Flappy skin. Exactly.
2: Weight loss. So tummy tuck.
3: Have you heard? No, cadaver fat. People are paying thousands and thousands of dollars because of the rapid weight loss that you lose fat. Yeah. This is for a transfer. It's a filler. It's a cosmetic procedure now. It's a new trend. The product is actually called Alloclay. It's an off-the-shelf injectable fat harvested from tissue donors.
2: What?
3: From cadavers. It's cadaver fat filler.
2: And this isn't like my father.
3: It's not some weird story that I found buried in the, you know, Turkmenistan Times either.
2: That's a real paper, by the way. Yeah.
3: Reuters. It's been on Associated Press.
2: So they're taking, I take the fats.
3: Cadaver fat, and then they're injecting it using it like a filler for your face where you lose volume. Then your breasts for women, your buttocks, your booty.
2: Elizabeth, you could get the cadaver fat put in your chesticles.
4: I need that.
3: It's called a lunchtime boob job. The procedure takes less than an hour, does not require anesthesia.
4: What?
3: So it avoids all the traditional fat transfers, the cost, significant investment. Patients are paying 13,000 to 50,000 syringes are about $2,200.
0: Yes. There's Elizabeth
3: Mary. New
0: York's
3: already going.
0: She's going to lunch. She's going on break. We will see her later. We have a client meeting. Oh, there's Elizabeth Mary. She's a double D cup. Something.
4: Can you imagine my little idiots? They'd be like,
0: somebody went from A to triple D. That's Elizabeth Mary. Okay.
4: Oh, I don't know. This just seems like a spiral of like disasterness with all this.
2: You say that to me. I start thinking of the bigger picture. Be nice to your friends or family that are dying because you might need their fat to be put in your. What if they have tainted fat, though? Do they clean the fat? Do they de-disease it?
3: Tainted how?
2: Re-get disease?
3: Oh, like disease?
4: Yeah. Sorry, but I wouldn't want any.
3: Up on my own fat.
2: Elizabeth Mary, if I die, can you just please inject me into your chest?
4: Could you imagine? I'd be like, this is fish. I call this one fish, and this one's fishina.
3: Oh, my gosh.
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1: A former standout athlete at UW Lacrosse and Arcadia High School is in the Portage County Jail on a $100,000 cash bond facing multiple child sex charges. 35-year-old Isaac Vasquez was arrested on felony charges of child enticement and grooming a child for sexual activity. Vasquez had been an assistant girls track coach at Stevens Point Area Senior High since 2018. He was set to be inducted into the UWL Athletics Wall of Fame this October, but university officials say he has been removed from consideration. Charges of hit and run and endangering safety have been filed against a 22-year-old man arrested recently for an incident in downtown La Crosse. Alex Grass of West Salem is accused of pointing a gun with a laser attached toward another man while driving an SUV in the Pearl Street area early on July 3rd. When that man began to walk away, Grass allegedly struck him with the vehicle and dragged or pushed him for a short distance. The smart bus system operating in four western Wisconsin counties will go out of business at the end of this year. Members of the La Crosse County Board voted last night to discontinue the regional bus operation as costs are going up and passenger use has dropped. Smart has provided bus service for over a decade to La Crosse, Crawford, Monroe, and Vernon counties. However, the three rural counties recently took action to stop paying for the program, leaving La Crosse County as the only county that would fund the buses. Despite the fact that this week the new board was sworn in for the village of French Island, the city of La Crosse still has not given up its fight with the municipality. The city wants the state to reverse its decision on making French Island a village. Speaking on La Crosse Talk, French Island Village President Dan Kapanke spoke about wanting La Crosse to just give up the fight.
2: We were told it's a long shot. I think they were told that as well, to overcome a decision by the DOA and the people in the referendum. But they continue to pursue that, and we'll see how that comes out.
1: The battle goes back to court in late December. I'm Brad Williams.
3: So here's an old school country throwback. Throw it back. We'll play it right now.
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2: Tri-States Country. Fish with Friends. Ah, yes. Sweet, sweet Friday. You know what that means. Miss Tracy Lee is going to do some Nashville tea. We're going to get on our flip-flops and go down to the South and eat funnel cake with Luke Bryan or something weird. She was talking about that last week. It was really weird. I don't know.
3: It is too hot to be touching my flip-flops.
2: You're what?
3: You heard me.
2: You said flip-flops.
3: I did.
2: They're flops.
3: Is that not what you said?
2: No, they're flip-flops.
3: I thought you said flaps.
2: I don't think you can say flip-flops on the air. Okay.
3: Well, so anyway, back to you.
2: Now, back to you. The Nashville Tea is next.
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1: Fish with Friends, only a couple hours left in the show. The best way to do this right now, it's Friday. Miss Tracy Lee, the Nashville Tea. Hey, girl, how's it going? How you doing?
2: Hi, Fishy Fish. How are you doing? Are you ready for the weekend?
1: I guess I am. Are you? What are you? Do you have something exciting going on? You seem excited.
2: I have nothing to do, but we're 1 week closer to college football. What are we, like 6 weeks out now?
1: Oh, so excited. You are so funny with the football. You love the football. So you think Ole Miss will do well this year for real?
2: I don't know. We'll have to wait and see. We do not have Charlie Bett. What's his name? He's our offensive coordinator. Now he's LSU.
1: We don't have him anymore.
2: Yeah. So we'll have to wait and see.
1: You lost your coach, you know.
2: We did. Pete Golding's okay, though. We'll see. Our defense is going to be stout. I just hope our offense can pull it together, even though we've got Chambliss and Lacey. We'll see. We'll see what happens.
1: I'm telling you, I should get you to be doing sports as well. I don't know why. I don't know why I'm not jumping on that. What is going on in Nashville?
2: All right, we've got to discuss this, and I feel like a bad Nashville person for not talking about this last week.
1: Okay.
2: Toby Keith officially got a day in Oklahoma on July 8th.
1: Oh.
2: Toby Keith Day. It would have been his 65th birthday on July 8th, and Governor Ken Stitt presented Toby's daughter, Crystal, with the proclamation.
1: I love it. Isn't that the sweetest?
2: He said, Oklahoma will always remember and celebrate the legacy of Toby Keith, a true Oklahoma icon whose music, patriotism, and generosity touched millions of lives. And of course, his song, the Red, courtesy of the Red, White, and Blue, number one stream song on the 4th of July, as it should be.
1: Every year.
2: Because everybody needs a boot in their ass. That is all I'm going to say about that.
1: Ooh, mama's got her boot on. Okay. I love that. I saw where you were going, and I saw you walk it back. So I like you to, you dipped your toe and then you're like, I'm taking my toe back. I like that.
2: Thank you. Thank you very much. All right. We also need to talk about Justin Moore. Like he made headlines about a month ago, and you and I actually talked about this.
1: Yep.
2: About Justin Moore saying he needed to step away for his family and his health, and he was just going to take some time off. I thought he was going to be gone for longer than he was. 31 days to the time where he said he wasn't going to do it anymore.
1: Okay.
2: He came back on stage last Thursday and revealed he had just gotten out of rehab. Here, listen to this.
3: My drinking got out of control. I don't say that to bring us down. We're still going to do drinking songs, don't get me wrong. Got a really good buddy who went through this as well, and he always says he's allergic to booze because he breaks out in handcuffs.
1: That's funny.
3: Fortunately, I didn't do that. I just became a complete dumbass.
1: Oh, that's funny.
3: I just got out of rehab for 30 days. This is my 31st day sober.
1: Good for him.
2: I love that so much. This is something that you're seeing more with this, I guess, I don't want to say genre of country music, more of this generation of country music, because you've got the old schools, the Hank Sr., the George Jones. They all fought their demons, okay?
1: Yeah.
2: But then you've got people like we talked about Jelly and his food addiction on Wednesday, and now here's Justin talking about he has a problem with alcohol. Now, you look at the other artists in country music that are very open about their sobriety, Charles Kelly from Lady Antebellum, very open about his sobriety and his struggle with staying sober. Very honest about it.
1: I love that.
2: Brantley
1: I love
2: Gilbert
1: that they share that.
2: Another one.
1: Yeah, I love him.
2: Yeah, I do too.
1: I love me some Brantley Gilbert. He was great.
2: So much.
1: Yeah, he was
2: I
1: on
2: love
1: earlier.
2: Brantley Gilbert.
1: Yeah. He's such a great guy.
2: Oh, my gosh. I know, and he still does like a breakout thing before his concerts if you're in his VIP club, and he will toast you, but he's toasting with something other than a beer, which is what he used to do. Like, I just love him so much. And I love
1: That's
2: that
1: awesome.
2: These artists feel like they're in a space where they can talk about it. And there's no telling the impact they're having on people who are listening to their music that might need a little help in that area too.
1: Amen. Amen. Like that, especially with Justin, like you never know. You never know.
2: Well, I knew Justin was a pistol, but I never would have picked him, you know, for being something like that. But kudos to him for getting it taken care of. Like, he's really made some decisions that are good for him and his family. Like, he doesn't live in Nashville. He lives in Arkansas because that's where he's from. That's where his family is. And he did not want his kids to grow up in that neon rainbow.
1: There
2: he's like,
1: is.
2: Nope, I need them to be normal people. So I appreciate him being a good father, husband, and a role model for country music. All right. Everybody get ready to take a deep breath.
1: Right.
2: We've got a couple of ladies that are ready to spread their
1: what?
2: Scent.
1: Oh.
2: And that sounded a lot weirder than I thought it would in my head.
1: Yeah, that was, you made me a little bit nervous. I'm not going to lie. I was like watching the button. I was like, Do we have to censor Tracy Lee? That would be really odd.
2: I'm going to tell you right now, I made myself uncomfortable. We will dive into it coming up in the Nashville Tea on Fish with Friends.
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17: Sunshine mixed with clouds at times today, with highs around 89. Winds out of the southwest, 5 to 10 miles an hour. Tonight, lows around 72. Lots of sunshine tomorrow. High temperatures reach up to 84. Currently, 71.
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1: Fish with Friends, Miss Tracy Lee's doing the Nashville tea. She already did a little bit, but she's got some more. What's going on, girl?
2: All right, we talked about Toby Keith Day, July 8th. So now we will have a reason to celebrate and sing at the top of our lungs, courtesy of the red, white, and blue, nice. Even though I'm doing that every day of the year. Justin Moore, back from rehab. He disappeared for about 30 days, went on stage last week and was like, all right, guys, got a drinking problem, trying to get it under control. Mad respect for Justin Moore for
1: love
2: doing that.
1: Love that. Love that.
2: Coming up, we've got to talk about the scent of country music, and I'm not talking about that craziness Luke Bryan did with funnel cakes and perms. Okay. This is what the ladies of country music smell like. We'll dive into it coming up in the Nashville Tea on Fish with Friends.
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1: Fish with Friends, hanging out with Miss Tracy Lee right now. She's doing the Nashville tea. Where were we? Where are we going? Talk to me now.
2: Well, we talked about Toby Keith Day. It was July 8th. I missed it. It was his birthday. He would have been 65. The governor of Oklahoma came out and handed the proclamation to Toby's daughter. So from now on, we will celebrate Toby Keith every day, but we'll pay special attention on July 8th.
1: Love it.
2: Justin Moore came out 31 days after he kind of fell off the face of the map, was on stage and said that he had been to rehab. His drinking got out of control and he wanted to get a handle on it before it ruined him, his family, his kids, everything. And I applaud him for doing that. Good for you, Justin.
1: Okay, now, Tracy Lee, I know you're about to go somewhere. I just want to let you know that if you're nervous about something with the in your, then I'll right on that.
2: Okay, good. Thank you. Good to know that you are ready.
1: I'm ready. Okay. No, we're not. Okay. I'm ready. I got you.
2: Okay. Ella Langley has released a perfume. Okay.
1: I'm done. Ella Langley has released. Yeah, what? Yeah, okay, go
2: She's
1: ahead.
2: Released a fragrance called Noyz, N-O-Y-Z. According to Ulta, it's like a perfume. It's got a rich floral scent with an earthy, slightly sultry edge. It opens delicate notes of violets, peony, and bergamot with dried down to velvety salt sweet finish. Basically, it just smells kind of earthy. It smells like sounds you would like think Ella Langley would smell.
1: It's like a weed. Is it? It's not
2: yeah,
1: like the
2: I don't know.
1: Patchouli, is it? No offense if you're into that. It's not my
2: like
1: thing.
2: That. That's kind of stinky. It's not it.
1: Okay, good.
2: Okay, but she's not the only one. And this is why I think this is so funny, because you know there's the whole drama between Ella Langley, Megan Maroney, and Riley Green. Uh-huh. Riley has since gone on to do his own thing. Ella and Megan are just fighting it out on the charts now, which I love. So Ella's got a new perfume that came out a few months ago. Megan is also releasing a perfume called Calliope.
1: As she should, by the way. She talk about a market, all the little, the like, what, the 25 and unders are going to go nuts for Megan.
2: And

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1: Video that she did about it, which, can we just talk about perfume videos for just a second?
2: Sure.
1: They are so weird.
2: Why?
1: They're so weird. Because they just, it's like her standing here looking at the camera, holding a bottle of perfume.
2: And then she sprays it on her.
1: That does nothing for me watching it. You remember those old Obsession commercials back in the 80s and 90s?
2: Yes.
1: What did they mean? I don't know. I have no idea. No idea. Okay.
2: With the perfume stuff, like, I would rather have some weird, stupid commercial, you know?
3: I've always wanted to smell like Megan Mulroney.
2: Hey, here's a question. This is where I thought you were going to go with this. If you had to choose, which one would you rather smell? Megan Mulroney or Ella Langley?
1: Honestly, I would probably go to Megan because I'm more of a floral girl.
2: Yeah, Megan's more of a,
1: earthy.
2: Okay.
1: Yeah.
2: All right.
1: Yeah.
2: And thank you for not making me use the button. I appreciate it.
1: Yeah, I appreciate it. I knew what you were trying to do, and I did not take the bait.
2: Yeah, you did not take the bait on that, and I appreciate that. Just for that, I'll let you go enjoy your weekend.
1: Thank you very much.
2: Have a good one. We'll talk to you next Wednesday with the tea.
1: Okay, bye.
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1: Fish with friends, Elizabeth, Mary. I've got a little, this is the time of year. The time of year for bugs. I was just talking a little bit off the air. I said, hey, do you want to talk about some bugs? I saw, I was sitting out on my balcony the other day, conversating with one of my neighbor people. And I looked in front of me and there was a little spider had created a web. I didn't even notice it on the black rim of my balcony. I know, not fun. Not fun. Now, that being said, aren't you the big bug cleaner? No, you're the big bug sprayer.
2: I'm the big bug sprayer. Bring it on.
1: Well, if you see an ant in your kitchen, I hate ants. If you see an ant in your kitchen, your first instinct is to
2: kill it.
1: Squish it, right?
2: Yeah.
1: Well, an ant biology expert says squishing ants actually makes your problem worse.
2: Why?
1: When you squish an ant, it releases pheromones that signal the other ants in the colony. Whenever they get that distress signal, worker ants rush over to remove the body. What starts as one ant can quickly turn into a whole swarm just by squishing an ant.
2: What?
1: Yes, depending on the type of ant, things get bad really fast, especially if they're fire ants. Oh, those are the worst. The best thing you can do is to sit down and talk to the ant. Ask them if they're doing okay and what you can do. No, the best thing you can do is take them outside. They also recommend trying to block entry points where ants are getting in. You can wipe down surfaces with lemon juice or vinegar to throw off their trails.
2: That is crazy. I hope it's just for ants and not spiders. I'm terrified of bugs.
1: Are you really freaked out? Okay, well, here's the deal. Yeah. If you squish an ant by mistake, lemon juice or vinegar.
2: It's like clean up the crime scene fast.
1: Exactly. That's it's like bleach, except like with a body, it's bleach. It's
2: right.
1: Bleach. Just a...
2: Don't
1: worry about
2: it. Well versed on it.
1: Yeah, I live in Chicago now. You got to be ready. Come on now.

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4: Fish with Friends, busy hour before we get out of here for the weekend. 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Before then, though, there's a new type of vacation you can take. Jen's going to tell us all about it. It's coming up.
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2: Sunshine mixed with clouds at times today, with highs around 89. Winds out of the southwest, 5 to 10 miles an hour. Tonight, lows around 72. Lots of sunshine tomorrow. High temperatures reach up to 84. Currently, 75.
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1: Fish with friends. Ah, yes. Apparently, Jen has found a new type of vacation that's going to be very unique from what she said. She said it's a game changer. We're going to find out what it is next.
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1: Fish with Friends, hanging out with my friend Jen right now. Elizabeth, Mary, and I are going to drop knowledge here in just a little bit. But Jen, it's Friday. It's the weekend's coming up here. Here we go, right?
2: How about it?
1: Yeah, and you were talking to me about, you have something about vacations?
2: Yeah, who's like, not in a vacation frame of mind, right? It's summertime, so.
1: Well, with that heat, too, you've been miserable.
2: Yeah, well, I like to complain if it's too cold or too hot. You know me.
1: Yes.
2: So, the new trend, this is taken off globally because people like to spend money, right?
1: Okay.
2: The new trend, anti-inflammation vacations and retreats.
1: What?
2: And menus at restaurants. It's all about anti-inflammatory
1: okay.
2: for your health. So people are actually focused on this. They're choosing this. They're paying thousands and thousands, tens of thousands sometimes. Anti-inflammatory vacations, rapidly growing wellness trend with
1: okay.
2: private clubs, luxury hotels offering dedicated retreats.
1: Let me ask you this real quick, because I have a friend that just started doing one of those GLP shots or whatever.
2: Right.
1: And she said the inflammation, how it's calmed down on that, because I've been looking into it. And I have a doctor's appointment in 3 weeks or whatever to talk about it.
2: Okay.
1: But she said that with the inflammation, it's insane how she just kind of depuffed or whatever. Well, yeah. How would you do an
2: depuffed?
1: I think that's a technical term. How would you do an anti-inflammation vacation? I don't understand.
2: So here are some of the restorative focuses, right?
1: Okay.
2: Reducing inflammation through anti-inflammatory diet. So they have these elaborate menus, lymphatic drainage therapies, stress reduction programs. So, and then it goes into all the different luxury hotels and nutritional focus, targeted spa treatments, detoxification movements and different
1: okay.
2: routines.
1: And, okay. You know, okay. I have a question for you.
2: That doesn't sound like
1: yeah,
2: a very fun vacation.
1: It doesn't sound like a fun vacation at all. If you're, imagine that you're your super secret special guy, right? That you have.
2: Yeah. Right.
1: He calls you up and he says, "Hey, I set up an appointment for us. We're going to go away for a couple of days." And you're like, "Oh my God, I need to get away for a couple of days. I'm so excited." He's like, "Yeah, we're going to get drainage done."
2: Mm-mm.
1: Does that sound fun?
2: No, you didn't. No, it does not.
1: It does not sound like fun at all.
2: Why does it sound like fun to you to get
1: depuffed? Yeah, depuffed? No, it doesn't sound fun at all. That sounds like type 2 fun. You know what type 2 fun is, don't you?
2: I'm afraid to ask.
1: It's a big trend right now, too. Type 2 fun is when you have a good memory of something that was miserable while it was happening. My phone this past 2 months has been all about weird crap like that popping up.
2: Yeah.
1: So it's so like you think that it was great because you got home from your vacation and everybody thought you lost weight when you went to the all-inclusive. But the reality was you were laying in a bed and they were sucking juice out of you and de-puffing you with, sponges or cushions.
2: You do what you have to in life to get through, right?
1: Well, okay. I guess that's a good way to look at it. If you're going
2: to
1: go away this weekend or it's Friday, you're
2: de-puffed.
1: Thinking you want to get de-puffed or something like that, what's the trend?
2: Anti-inflammation vacays.
1: All right. Anti-inflammation vacation could help your situation, maybe lead to frustration as long as you don't get castration. Got it. We're going to drop some knowledge on you next.
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0: The knowledge from it will go into you. And you will absorb the historical touches on the bill. I don't. Okay. Knowledge goes down your throat. 180 degree turn. Pass my second and breathe. Okay. Really excited to tell you this. Philadelphia. This is something that's fun to know. Like at the bar or wherever, you know, when you're having your weekend. It's Friday. Stick this in your brain. You ready?
1: Yes.
0: Philadelphia is literally powered on burning money.
1: Philadelphia runs on burning money.
0: The Federal Reserve in Philadelphia takes money that's too worn out to be in circulation, sends it to local power plants where it's burned for electricity. Boom.
1: Is there that many bills?
0: Mind blown. Oh, yeah. Boom.
1: Wow. Now,
0: here's what I was wondering. There must be some massive security because I'd be like, yeah, we'll take your bills.
1: No kidding. And like, then they obviously have to remake more. So there's got to be some like crazy system in place of like.
0: Where they make money in the United States.
1: What?
0: Nothing.
1: They do. I know. Right? Yes. What? What? If they burn some, they have to make new ones.
0: No, you're right. I see where your brain's at. It was just a weird place to get there. That's all.
1: No, I was really thinking hard about that one. Yeah, I'm sorry.
0: No, you're good. I get it. I understand. George Lucas, you familiar with him?
1: Why does that sound so familiar?
0: George Lucas?
1: George Lucas. He's an actor.
0: Nope.
1: Oh.
0: He's a director.
1: Oh, director.
0: Star Wars.
1: See, I'm not a Star Wars.
0: He only directed two movies in his careers ever that aren't Star Wars films.
1: Really?
0: One is called THX 1138 and the other one is American Graffiti, which was huge.
1: Right. Yeah. Wow.
0: And speaking of movies, only two of the 20th highest grossing 80s movies haven't had a remake, sequel or prequel. That's Rain Man with Tom Cruise and Dustin Hoffman. You familiar?
1: Yes. Yep.
0: Yeah. 4742. Yeah. 4742. Rain Man and then E.T., which we did learn with Dan the Mortgage Man, was kind of slimy. He was moist.
1: Moist. That's so gross. Do you think they will? That'd actually be a good one to remake.
0: E.T.?
1: No.
0: Why?
1: It's
0: probably why. Or like, what are you going to do, a follow-up? I'm sure 10,000 follow-up scripts for E.T. have been written.
1: I've watched it so many times when I was younger, but I haven't watched it as an adult. I probably don't even remember the premise of the whole thing.
0: It's about an alien that comes down to Earth and makes friends with a little boy and Drew Barrymore. It's Drew Barrymore as a kid. That's how old it is.
1: It's old. I remember when I was a kid.
0: Yeah. She was like, that changed her whole life, that movie.
1: Yeah.
0: To the degree where
1: she
0: was doing drugs when she was 14.
1: I've heard her story and it's wild.
0: So it is. The CIA had to, speaking of weird TV stuff, there was a show called The Americans on FX many years ago. Okay. I remember my father, Fesh, have you seen? Spot on impression. My father loved the show The Americans. The CIA actually had to approve every episode of that show. It's about Russian spies living undercover in the U.S. They wanted to make sure they didn't reveal any classified information.
1: Oh my goodness.
0: I know. It's kind of a weird one today, isn't it? Like, you're getting some cool knowledge for the weekend. Movies. Yeah. Got the movie stuff. Have you seen Moana yet?
1: No. Are you going to go?
0: Hey, I don't know. Let's see how I feel on Sunday. If I'm having a day, I might. I love getting away to a movie.
1: Maybe take someone with you. Just be you and a bunch of kids.
0: Yeah, maybe I'll like see if I can borrow a kid. That's not weird. The former CEO of the company that owns Tinder, Match, and OkCupid, which he also co-founded, has never been on an online date, ever.
1: What?
0: Yeah, I thought that was kind of funny.
1: That is really funny, actually. I wonder if he's married. Is he married?
0: I don't know. Oh, my God, I didn't, like, dig deep.
1: No, I asked follow-up questions. Interesting.
0: What color hair does he have? I don't know. You think he likes pork chops? What?
1: Boxers are briefs.
0: Do you think he farts a lot? Do you know the average person passes gas 10 times every 24 hours?
1: 10 times.
0: Okay.
1: I don't.
0: So you do know what a 2 liter looks like, right?
1: Yes.
0: Do you know what a 1 liter looks like?
1: Yeah.
0: Okay. The average person passes gas 10 times every 24 hours and produces more than a full liter of flatulence.
1: That's so gross.
0: I love telling you this stuff because I just love to watch your face.
1: Wait, have you ever seen those like infrared or like heat cameras and someone went to a concert and it shows like, it can show people like passing gas?
0: Yes, my brother has got me hooked on. Have you seen the guy that walks through like Central Park in New York and farts? We'll talk about it off the air. We gotta get going. He is so funny. That guy's, I guarantee you, that guy's making bank.
1: Oh my gosh.
0: Bank. Oh my God. All right. Anyway, good Lord. Thank you so much for hanging out with us today. You be good. You be safe this weekend. Make sure you hydrate. It's gonna be hot as hell. All right. Peace. Yes.

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5: Yes, there it is, a crisp $5 bazil. 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

0: KQ98, Tri-State's Country, Brantley Gilbert, right there. Hey, Tripper, hanging out with you, man. It's been a week. It's been a tough week. Heat taking you out of the air quality. Heat, smoke, little heat, smoke, and it returns again today. We got a little respite yesterday, but today you're going to get those highs back again, peaking in the 90s. It's going to feel a little warmer than that than through the evening, but tomorrow, a little bit of a break. 85, I mean, but it's something, right?
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12: Sunshine mixed with clouds at times today, with highs around 89. Winds out of the southwest, 5 to 10 miles an hour. Tonight, lows around 72. Lots of sunshine tomorrow. High temperatures reach up to 84. Currently, it's 78 degrees.
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Feeling a little nauseated? 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

0: Riley Green, one of the best mustaches in the business. Riley Green, by the way, playing tonight in Eau Claire, Wisconsin. 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

0: Tommy Rhett, KQ98 Tri-State's Country. I remember him as just a youngster, up and coming, maybe 22. Had a cool Rolling Stones shirt when I interviewed him that I wanted. Now I see him. He's got the gray and the beard just like I do. Man, little Tommy Rhett growing up.
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0: KQ98 Tri-States Country. What's the deal with this Odyssey movie, man? Reviews are weird. IMAX screen. Christopher Nolan, man, he usually can't do much wrong. I don't know why everyone's trashing it.
1: He's a ranch hand in a pinch, man. Hotter than the red on the cattle brand. Cause she's a gold digger with a quick trigger. A cast iron skillet swinging lid flipper. Now he's a double wide on the county line.

horseback. Now he's a buckskin, 15 hands, 5-time team rope champion. She never liked him,

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11: A mix of clouds and sun this afternoon, with highs around 89. Southwesterly winds, 8 to 15 miles an hour. 72 tonight, mainly clear. Tomorrow, high temperatures reach up to 84. Right now, it's 81 degrees.
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0: 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The return is imminent, whether you like it or not. They're coming back for more.
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0: Q98 Tri-State's Country. Little Justin Moore right there. Newly sober, you know, celebrating a little milestone. Said things were getting a little out of his control a little bit, so decided to just tone it down and took a little time off and is now back, rejuvenated, and, you know, he's got all that positivity going for him. I wish him the best.
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0: 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Hopefully your plans involve water and a boat.
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2: In addition to its many influences, the dairy markets, particularly cheese, are also being affected by the heat. Mike North is the principal of EverAg out of Platteville, and he explains the real story behind the markets.
3: The real story right now for us is milk, and milk production is down, leading to higher, less milk, higher prices, same story everywhere. And so as that has gone higher, it's opened the door for our prices to go higher as we, still have to stay competitive for that export bid, but ultimately it allows us to rise to that next level. And that's put all of $1.15 back on this lead month of August milk, so that class three market doesn't have to suffer the same pressure that we saw in the July contract.
2: That's Mike North, principal with EverAg out of Platteville. Stick around, we'll take a look at how the markets are moving on a Friday right after this.
4: Wisconsin soybean growers know how challenging the markets are these days, and so do the farmers on the Wisconsin Soybean Marketing Board, like Matt Wagenson. He's currently vice president, and he says when he looks at the investments being made with Wisconsin soybean dollars, it's an easy sell.
5: Yeah, I think as farmers retire and you get younger groups, you get an age of kids that want to know, why is this little $100 off my load of beans or whatever, and they start looking a little harder at what you're doing with that checkoff dollar. It's amazing how I'll be at a function in town and someone will say, hey, Waggy, what did you do with this or that? And I'm like, well, go to Sean's site, go to Rodrigo's site, go see what Damon's doing. Look at NCSRP and what we're doing across the North Central region for research. It's a pretty easy sell, what Wisconsin's doing with their checkoff dollars.
4: Matt Wagenson, vice president of the Wisconsin Soybean Marketing Board. 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
2: We're welcoming some green ink midday from Chicago. Cash corn is trading up 1.25 at 4.42¾. New crop corn up 1.5 at 4.65¼. Cash soybeans up 8 cents.

0: 12.03 and new crop soybeans up 8.5 at 12.03.5. September wheat is moving up 6 cents at 6.80¾. Transitioning now to take a look at some of those dairy markets. August, Class 3 milk is moving up 13 cents at 17.75. September, Class 3 milk trading up 11 cents at 18.04. 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
2: Well, the North said you've had time to think about it. Looks like to me you're feeling kind of crowded. You're not

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My mom has never been more impressed with my job after 20 years than the one time that I sent her a FaceTime with Colin Ray. She finally believed me about my job.

0: Parker McCollum. It's KQ98 Tri-State's Country Trooper hanging out with you again, taking a look at your weather forecast now going into the weekend. It will tone down. Quality's getting better with the air, and temperatures slowly but surely just easing off a little bit as we get into next week, too. So the weekend, still kind of on the upper side, but a little more comfortable.
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10: A mix of clouds and sun this afternoon with highs around 89. Southwesterly winds 8 to 15 miles an hour. 72 tonight, mainly clear. Tomorrow, high temperatures reach up to 84. Right now, it's 85 degrees.
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Talking it man to man. Tripper hanging out with you. Newcomer to the scene right now, picking up a little steam. The song's called Boston. It's Stella Lefty.

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0: KQ98 tries. States country. I've realized something. I think it was the heat that's been distracting me, but it is, you know, festival and fair season. I have yet to consume a fair corn dog. It's kind of my thing. I wait all year, and I just do it in the summer, and I load up. I get my quota. I just haven't done it yet. It's hard to eat a corn dog, a hot corn dog, in like the heat on a pathway at a festival. Maybe August, but it is corn dog season, folks. Get after it.
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13: Sunshine mixed with clouds at times this afternoon, with highs around 89. Southwesterly winds 8 to 15 miles an hour. Lows dip down to about 72. Tonight, mainly clear skies. High of 84 tomorrow. Currently, it's 87 degrees.
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0: The latest of about a bazillion singles, it seems, in Morgan Wallen's career. There's just so many songs. There's so many songs. The latest right there, really catching on for folks. It's kind of the anthem, might be the song of the summer.
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0: Swift dabbling back into the world of country, and I don't know how we feel about it. And mostly it doesn't matter because we don't actually know her. 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It's KQ98. 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

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Good afternoon. Happy Friday. It's Jesse. Another hot and hazy afternoon in the Tri-States. Highs in the mid to upper 80s this weekend. And that high of 80 on Tuesday going to hit like a ton of bricks.

boys, and they said, you know, all the others went and cashed out. We got the subdivision all mapped out. It'll sit right here on this land, and you could leave town a rich man. And he said, boys, whatever you're offering, it won't be enough.

0: KQ98, Tri-State's Country with Kenny Chesney. Good afternoon. Happy Friday. It's Jesse. So next Saturday at the La Crosse Fairground Speedway, it's yet another kids ride, a shotgun night. 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
15: Sunshine mixed with clouds at times this afternoon, with highs around 89. Southwesterly winds 8 to 15 miles an hour. Lows dip down to about 72. Tonight, mainly clear skies. High of 84 tomorrow. Currently 88.
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and Lauren Elena have got a new song out today called Never Been in Love. And not the first time that the duo have worked together. You might remember they released that song, What Ifs. And I found out today that song is 10 years old. 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

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So that glowing bug zapper on your porch might become a thing of the past. A startup has created micro drones that shoot down insects in midair. We'll get into the full story after Rascal Flatts.

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0: Langley and Morgan Wallen, KQ98 Tri-States Country. It's Jesse. Engineers from an American company are building an AI-powered micro drone they say could slash the cost of mosquito control by 100 times. Instead of chemicals, swarms of these tiny machines would hunt and shoot down the pests in cities. And on Tuesday, the co-founder of Tornyall posted a video showing the company's first air-to-air kill, in which a small drone chased down and shot a moth in a test area. The moth isn't a mosquito, and the space was small, but it's a big step forward, and the team is aiming for 40-gram drones that use smartphone microphones, ultrasonic sensors, and custom software to track insects.
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3: Lots of sunshine this afternoon with highs around 89. Southwest winds 8 to 15 miles an hour. Lows level off around 71. Tonight, mainly clear skies. Mainly sunny tomorrow, high of 85. Right now, it's 88 degrees.
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Tri-State's Country. It's Jesse. This is really cool. The original Luke Skywalker lightsaber used by Mark Hamill in The Empire Strikes Back just sold at auction. We'll get into the full story after Marin.

0: KQ98, Tri-States Country. It's Jesse. This is really cool. The original Luke Skywalker lightsaber used by Mark Hamill in The Empire Strikes Back sold at auction for a cool $3.75 million. The iconic movie prop was expected to fetch between a $1 and $2 million. Instead, it smashed those predictions and set a brand new world auction record for a screen-used Star Wars prop, beating out the Model X-Wing that sold for $3.1 million back in 2023. When it comes to any Star Wars memorabilia, and not just movie props, the record holder is still the half-sheet poster painting for Star Wars Episode IV, The A New Hope, which sold for $3.9 million late last year.
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2: 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The survey was commissioned by Dave & Buster's, by the way. They said people need real-life experiences to get out and about. Maybe just go to, like, Dave & Buster's.
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0: congratulations to Julie of Caledonia. 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
1: He's a ranch hand in a pinch, man. 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

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She never liked him. 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

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He cut the fence out. He snuck on in. One whistle in the wind and that buckskin. He came running, running, running.

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1: New World screwworm continues to make headlines as new cases are confirmed in Texas and New Mexico. While Wisconsin remains free of the parasite, state officials are taking extra precautions to keep it that way. Wisconsin Agriculture Secretary Randy Romanski says the key is staying ahead of the threat.
2: So a certificate of veterinary inspection would have to be done within a five-day window of an animal moving here. And that's if it comes from one of those infected areas in Texas. But if something comes from that area, a veterinarian down there needs to inspect it. It has to be within 5 days of movement. They have to have a movement order done and approved by our team within 48 hours of the movement. And they have to be able to show that any treatment for an animal that would have been affected is completed and what was done to treat the animal.
1: That's Wisconsin's Secretary of Agriculture Randy Romanski emphasizing the importance of consistent monitoring in order to mitigate the risk. Stick around. We'll take a look at how the market's closed right after this.
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1: I'm Kylie Allen for the Midwest Farm Report, taking a look at the closing markets. From Chicago, cash corn closed up 3.25 at 444 and 3/4. New crop corn up 3.5 at 467 and a half. August soybeans closed up 9.5 at 1204 and a half, and new crop soybeans up 8 cents at 1203. September wheat contracts closed up 8 cents at 682 3/4. Transitioning now to take a look at some of those dairy markets. August, the Class 3 milk is trading up 18 cents at 1780, and September, Class 3 milk trading up 13 cents at 1806. 40-pound blocks of cheese closed up 2 3/4 at 162 3/4, and double A butter closed down 0.25 at 147. For more agriculture news, visit our website at MidwestFarmReport.com. 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That'll have the latest Wisconsin agriculture news delivered straight to your inbox every morning. For the Midwest Farm Report, I'm Kylie Allen.
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13: Mainly clear tonight with lows around 71. Winds out of the southwest, 5 to 10 miles an hour. Lots of sunshine tomorrow. High temperatures reach up to 85. Mainly clear skies tomorrow night, 63. Currently, it's 88 degrees.
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0: Morgan Wallen, KQ98, Tri-States Country. It's Jesse. Poets have chosen the words they consider to be the most beautiful in the English language. 1,500 members of the Poetry Society of America were polled to find their top choices using a short list compiled from linguist Robert Beard's 100 most beautiful words in English. And the Poetry Society's pick was diaphanous. It's defined as something characterized by such fineness of texture as to permit seeing through, as in translucent or constituted of extreme delicacy of form. It won with 17% of the vote, and coming in second was ethereal, meaning airy and delicate in a way that seems otherworldly. You know, and I know, and we all know that two of the most beautiful words in the English language, the most beautiful words in the English language, is free beer. Everyone knows that.
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13: Mainly clear tonight with lows around 71. Winds out of the southwest, 5 to 10 miles an hour. Lots of sunshine tomorrow. High temperatures reach up to 85. Mainly clear skies tomorrow night, 63. Currently 88.
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Ernest in the Speed Trap, KQ98, Tri-State's Country. It's Jesse, and now I'm fully convinced there aren't any animals in Australia that don't try to kill you outright. A cyclist was bitten by Australia's deadliest snake that was caught in a bike chain. We'll get into it after Ian Munsick, new music, Love is Blind on KQ98.

0: Bailey Zimmerman in your speed trap, KQ98, Tri-State's Country. For those who don't know, the Eastern Brown Snake is the deadliest snake in Australia and arguably one of the top three deadliest in the world. And now recently, while taking a ride, a cyclist had the misfortune of getting one of these guys trapped in the chain of his bike, and that resulted in the cyclist being bitten. Sarah Malley's a professional snake wrangler and was called to remove the snake from the chain. As for the cyclist, the unnamed woman in her 60s lived to tell the tale because, fortunately for her, the bite what she endured was only a dry bite, which means that no venom was injected into her bloodstream. Not many animals that don't try to kill you outright in Australia.
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0: Morgan Wallen, wrapping up your speed trap. KQ98, Tri-State Country. It's Jesse. What you got planned for all that weekend? Of course, Country Jam going on tonight and tomorrow in Eau Claire. And then if you're looking to maybe head the other way, Allamakee County Fair going on this weekend. Big show in the grandstand tonight. The legend Tracy Byrd going to be doing his thing. So you can make your watermelon crawl down to the Allamakee County Fair and walk on this weekend. Whatever you got planned, make it great. We'll hand things over to Backstage Country. Elena and Jason Aldean hanging out tonight. So that starts at 6 o'clock. Have a great rest of your Friday night. Have an even better weekend. We'll see you back here on Monday. Bye-bye. 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
4: 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It's Elena, and y'all know each week here on Backstage Country, one of your favorite country artists sits in the driver's seat. This week, it just so happens to be this guy.
5: 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Jason Aldean here, and I'm really excited to host this week. Been looking forward to this, and I'm ready to take y'all backstage for the stories behind the songs, what's happening in my life, and so much more.
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0: It's Backstage Country. Jason Aldean is your host this week. I'm Elena. And Jason, you know, the last time that I saw you, we were both in Georgia for your Sanford Stadium show in April. And we got a chance to catch up the night before. It was so cool to just see you lighten up in that stadium and so ready for this show. I had FOMO because I had to leave early for my gender reveal that was already planned. But I've got to hear, how did it all go from your perspective?
1: That was amazing. I mean, you know, I think we had the chance to play that stadium 13 years earlier.
0: First and only person.
1: Yeah. And, you know, Luke was our opener for that show 13 years ago. And so to get the chance to do it again, do it with him, it was just unbelievable. I mean, it's one of the most fun times that I've ever had on stage playing a show. And I was like, man, this is what it's like to be in a duo. Like, this is what it's like to be Brooks and Dunn, or like, you know, you don't even have to carry the whole show. You just go out and kind of carry half the show. It was great. So we had a lot of fun, and we added some shows to that on the Double Down tour that we're going to do. I think there's 5 or 6 total this year.
0: Yeah. And you kind of close out the year with one of those, right?
1: Yeah, in Vegas, actually. So we're going to play the stadium in Vegas. We're doing Petco Park out in San Diego, Missoula, Montana, University of Montana, and Washington National Stadium in D.C. So we're adding a few of those. This is something Luke and I have been wanting to do for years, though. And, you know, finally the timing is kind of right where it makes sense to do it. And I think Georgia was kind of a, let's do this one and see how it goes. And then we'll see if we want to add more to it. And I think it was we all definitely wanted to do more of them after that night. So
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1: It's no secret. I've been saying this since I hit the scene, but I want to be able to do this as long as I want to do this.
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It's Backstage Country. I'm Elena. We got Jason Aldean hosting this week. And Jason, you are one of the very few artists, when you really take a look at things in a big picture,

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1: Like, more so than ever before, I kind of got to stay on top of my game a little bit more because I'm not the new guy in town, you know? It's like I have been around and we've put out 12 albums now, and it's like, what are you going to do something different than you did on the last 12 album? You know what I mean? So it's just a little bit more of a, I wouldn't say grind, but it's definitely more of a process of making sure that we got to stay creative and really stay on top of it, or else it does get stale and it gets, you know, it's just, people don't care, right? So I think as long as the songs are good, as long as, you know, all those things, just kind of like we've always done it. I mean, it's always been the same way for us. Michael Knox and I get in the studio, working on everything. You know, now we got our little camp that writes most everything that we're doing these days, it feels like. And that's been, and that's another thing. Like, that wouldn't be the case if it didn't work, you know, but it's been working, and it's kind of created a new era of music, you know, this new era of what we're doing, which is cool, and it's different than, you know, what we did early on in my career. So I think that's just part of the process, part of the creative process. And, you know, I want to do this. I mean, it's no secret. I've been saying this since I hit the scene, but I want to be able to do this as long as I want to do this. And and I also want to, I don't want to do it just to do it. Like, I want it to be relevant, and I want people to be excited when we put new music out, and I want to feel like we're breaking new ground, you know, on things and keeping it fresh. And so that's kind of the driving force, I think, for me, for, you know, my band guys, for Knox. I mean, it's just, we've always kind of been on the same page as far as all that goes. And I think that's why it's worked for all these years.
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